0: Doubled border controls both in the French town of Calais and British port of Dover.
1: Stay with us.
2: Radio Slovakia International.
1: The 1st of May marks not only Slovakia's entry into the European Union together with 9 other countries in 2004, but also International Labour Day. And when it comes to the labour market, Slovakia is currently facing a significant workforce shortage, with entrepreneurs calling for measures to make hiring foreign workers easier, as reported by STVR. Demographic trends suggest the situation will continue to worsen. Fewer people of working age are entering the labour market, while more are retiring. In 2004, about 96,000 25-year-olds were entering the workforce. Last year, the number was nearly half that, just under 55,000. At the same time, retirements rose from just over 41,000 in 2004 to more than 65,000 in 2025. Slovakia is now experiencing labor shortages across nearly every sector of the economy, from healthcare, where doctors, psychiatrists, and nurses are in short supply, to education, which lacks school principals and teachers. Many technical positions in electrical engineering and energy are also difficult to fill, explains Ľubica Melcerová of Alma Career Slovakia. Companies have long faced a shortage of more than 100,000 employees, a trend expected to worsen.
3: Príchod jednoho pracovníka na náš trh práce trvá niekedy viac než 6 mesiacov.
1: Employers say it can take more than 6 months for a single foreign worker to enter the Slovak labor market, notes Martin Hošták of the National Union of Employers.
4: 150 tisíc cudzincov už pracuje na Slovensku.
1: Labor Minister Erik Tomáš says around 150,000 foreigners already work in Slovakia, but the priority remains ensuring that as many Slovak citizens as possible are employed at home. Another challenge is that more than 350,000 qualified Slovaks work abroad.
5: Štát by mal sa snažiť, aby Slovensko bolo dobrým štátom.
1: Economic expert Michal Páleník says the country must become a place where people want to live and work, with fair wages and decent conditions.
5: Zamestnávateľia by v prvom rade mali dávať primerané mzdy, primerané pracovné podmienky zabezpečiť.
1: Demographic decline is now an obstacle to investment for more than 93% of companies. While in 2004 around 50,000 more young people entered the labor market than older people retired, today the balance has reversed. 10,000 fewer people entering than leaving.
3: Do roku 2040 sa očakáva pokles počtu.
1: By 2040, the working age population is expected to fall by more than 11%. The Labour Ministry says it is supporting job creation, including through regular increases in the minimum wage. Despite the labor shortage, many companies in Slovakia are still eliminating redundancies as part of consolidation measures. In 2026, mass layoffs also affected the public television and radio broadcaster STVR. Monika Uhlerová, president of the Confederation of Trade Unions of the Slovak Republic, offers advice to employees facing such situations.
6: V prvom rade zamestnávateľ, ktorý siahne po opatrení hromadného
7: First and foremost, an employer who decides to implement mass layoffs should notify the labor office of this decision and at the same time discuss it with a labor union if one exists at the employer's workplace.
1: However, it often happens that employers circumvent the rules governing mass layoffs. Instead of laying off employees en masse, they do so gradually and in a way that avoids meeting the definition of a mass layoff.
6: ja by som išla cestou potom aj nahlasovania rôznych pochybností alebo
7: I would recommend reporting any concerns or suspected violations of the law to the relevant labor inspectorate so that they can conduct an inspection at the employer's premises and determine whether any misconduct or violation of the law has occurred.
1: So if no law has been broken and the mass layoffs are actually going to take place, how should an employee who still wants to fight for their job proceed? What options do they have? Monika Uhlarová says,
6: ťažko to nejak teraz posudzovať.
7: It's difficult to make a general assessment right now because each case is unique. Factors to consider include, for example, the reasons for the employee's dismissal, the specific section of the labor code under which it occurred, that is the type of termination, and whether the employee is a union member or not. If they are, they can contact the union and consult with the union regarding their dismissal or termination of employment.
1: It should be noted that any discussions regarding the termination of employment should take place before the termination actually occurs.
6: Častokrát sa stáva situácia, že
7: it often happens that an employer, so to speak, forces an employee to sign a termination agreement, for example, and then the employee seeks out a labor union and tries to find some help or reverse the situation. Once something has been signed, it is difficult to change. There is no such thing as the employer forced me, because an employee could only truly be forced under a threat to their life, for example. So it is important for employees in such situations to keep a cool head, seek out a labor union and consult with the union on how to proceed, taking into account their specific situation, position and the reasons for the dismissal.
1: Once employment is terminated, unions assist employees, for example, in finding work and communicating with the labor office.
6: Niektoré odborové organizácie majú aj balík rôznych sociálnych výpomocí.
7: Some labor unions also offer a package of various social assistance benefits to their members in such life situations. Each trade union and union federation may offer a different package of social assistance and benefits to its members. This often includes support for difficult life situations, such as guidance on what to do after losing a job.
1: Once someone actually loses their job, where should our listeners, who are mostly English speakers, go? I asked Monika Uhlerová. What is the process after someone loses their job? She gives the following answer.
6: V zákonnej lehote by mal zamestnanec, alebo teda zamestnanec, ktorý prišiel o prácu.
7: Within the statutory period, an employee who has lost their job should go to the Office of Labour, Social Affairs and Family and register there as a job seeker. This registration entails certain obligations for the job seeker, but also entitlements. If they meet these requirements and qualify for unemployment benefits, they will receive unemployment benefits for the next 6 months. The prerequisite is to have been employed for at least 2 years or to have contributed to the employment fund for 2 years, meaning either as a contribution or a mandatory deduction from their wages, which is paid by both the employee and the employer in the form of contributions. This also entails an obligation and a commitment regarding health insurance.
1: In this way, the employee is also registered with the health insurance company and the state pays their health insurance premiums.
6: Ďalej komunikuje so samotným úradom práce, sociálnych vecí a rodiny.
7: After that, however, they communicate directly with the labor office to determine whether they can find suitable work through the labor office or will need to seek employment on their own. This also applies to foreign nationals. Certainly, the first step for foreigners should also be to go to the Office of Labor, Social Affairs and Family. There, they will then be directed to take any further necessary steps if required.
1: Concludes Monika Uhlerová, the president of Confederation of Trade Unions of the Slovak Republic.
8: Hello.

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2: You're listening to Mikuláš Dzurinda.
1: Sme na prahu skutku ťažkého, zložitého roku.
2: Mikuláš Dzurinda served twice as Prime Minister of Slovakia, first from 1998 and again from 2002. In his New Year's address in 1999, he said,
1: "Je to rok, v ktorom Európska únia bude rozhodovať, ktoré krajiny pozve na začatie rozhovorov o členstve v Európskej únii."
2: This is the year in which the European Union will decide on what countries it will invite for accession talks.
1: Naši susedia, Česko, Polsko a Maďarsko, už tieto pozvania spolu s ďalšími troma krajinami dostali.
2: Our neighbors, the Czech Republic, Poland and Hungary, along with another three countries, have received an invitation and have already started discussions. It is clear that 1999 offers our country probably the last chance to catch the European integration train.
1: Európsky integračný vlak.
2: The Prime Minister was referring to the earlier pause in accession talks caused by corruption during the government of his predecessor, Vladimír Mečiar. Following a change in government, the adoption of anti-corruption legislation and the fulfillment of key economic criteria, Slovakia joined the European Union on the 1st of May 2004. On that very day, I set off on a bus journey to the European Union. In this year, marking the centenary of radio broadcasting in what is now Slovakia, here is my report from May 2004.
3: The second day we are in the EU and the situation is much worse than ever before.
4: A bus driver has found it irritating to undergo doubled border controls both in the French town of Calais and British port of Dover.
5: Trvá to díl a je tam o kontrolu víc.
3: It takes more time to travel to the UK. Politicians promise to make the traveling and our job easier. They said everything would be easier. Nothing is easier in our job. It's all the same as the time spent on the crossing.
4: I'm standing on the boat from Calais to Dover on the 2nd of May 2004, the first day of Slovakia's EU membership. I'm on the boat with several Slovaks who are traveling to London to get their jobs there and probably to have better future.
6: In the Dover part of the Schengen border, there were British journalists awaiting EU newcomers.
7: I've just been here working for the newspapers in England. For the last 2 days, there have been maybe 25 coaches, something like that, with people coming to work and also visit family and friends in England. The vast majority of people have been from Poland. There have been a few from Lithuania and Slovakia, one or two other countries.
4: Do you think that the articles in British newspapers for which you work now were a little bit panicking, saying that these East Europeans would come here to scrounge British social benefit system or to take jobs from British people?
7: I think they're very sensationalist, but nearly all English newspapers have an agenda, so they're not necessarily looking at things in a particularly balanced way. They're looking for the stories they can find to hype up the feeling around the EU. But I think most people coming here have been here for, you know, just for family, friends, maybe to work, but not to do any harm. I think most people probably know that, really.
6: There was a group of four Eastern Slovaks on the bus who had been legally recruited by a British agency. On May the 4th, they were supposed to sign their contracts for construction work in Birmingham. Almost 50 years old Jan Farbanec plans to stay in the UK until he's retired. Josef Miščík agrees.
3: We'll see. There are no jobs in Eastern Slovakia. We have no other choice.
6: It has been a historical tradition for Slovak bricklayers to seek work away from their home. At the beginning of the 20th century, they used to wander to southern European territories, including Italy, Hungary, Serbia and Croatia. At the time of the world recession in the 1930s, the target country was the USA. After the long period of the communist regime, they now move to Western Europe, leaving their families behind. 23-year-old Karol Paluš already has a baby. Did his wife agree with his job 2,000 kilometers away from the family?
3: There was nothing she could say. There are no such conditions to earn money back home as we can have here now.
6: The British tabloid media have created some panic about East Europeans heading west. However, it seems more likely that it is Eastern Europe that should fear the drain of its workforce and brains. People moving west bring money on different taxes to the target countries, which are already economically well off. It will take some time to see whether these people will come back to invest in their homeland, despite the fact that their homeland is from now on Europe.
0: Slovak Radio, 100 years on the air.
2: At the end of this May Day program, we have a couple of invitations to cultural events for English speakers living in or visiting Slovakia. In Bratislava, a special theatre evening will take place at the Pavel Orsak Hviezdoslav Theatre on Thursday, the 7th of May. The Tibet Institute of Performing Arts will present the traditional culture of this Asian nation. Inviting you to the event is...
8: My name is Suzanne Kish. Well, with my husband and I run the At Home Gallery, which is a contemporary art space in Chamorin, in an old synagogue. For many years, we have been in contact with the Tibetan community because some people might know that in 2000, we invited the Dalai Lama to Slovakia for the first time. When we had monks from India perform a sand mandala, and His Holiness has come to Slovakia 3 times since then. And so now Tipa is going to have a European tour, and we thought it would be a great opportunity to bring them to Slovakia.
2: Can you explain what Tipa actually is?
8: So Tipa is the Tibetan Institute of Performing Arts, which is a institute founded by His Holiness the Dalai Lama in 1959 when he went into exile in India. And basically it is a promotion of Tibetan culture and traditional arts and performance so that they do not lose their culture, their identity, their traditions. And they are a group of professional performers who perform music, opera, dance, different types of theater in the traditional Tibetan folk traditions.
2: So what will they show here in Bratislava?
8: I think it's going to be a wonderful program, mixed of singing, traditional dances, folk songs, theater performance. With they're going to show all that they have to offer. And I think it's wonderful, colorful costumes and sort of spectacular show. So it's a unique, very unique opportunity for people to see. This is a unique culture and it has never been in Bratislava before. So I think it'll be a wonderful show.
2: Why to bring this type of culture to Bratislava?
8: In the past, when we've had these sand mandalas, there was so much interest from the Slovak population, because this is a really unique culture that we don't see very often. They are from really the roof of the world, and I think it's a really fascinating culture, really, really interesting. They bring something very unique to the world, and I think it is fascinating for people, and also I think it really gives something spiritual, something happy and joyful, and I think people really, really enjoy something different. Well, for them, I think it's also very interesting since they're doing a European tour. They've never been to Slovakia before. And I think for them, it's also a good opportunity to see a different place and to feel the warmth and welcome of the Slovakian audience, which I think they are very warm and welcoming.
2: When will that performance be in Bratislava?
8: So it's going to be on the 7th of May in Hviezdoslav Theater. So did I say that correctly?
2: Theater of Pavel Orsak Hviezdoslav here in Bratislava. A special show of wax statues made by bees entitled Land of Bees is being presented in Edison Film Hub Bratislava. Talking about his concept is internationally recognized artist Tomáš Gabziel Libertini.
9: What's the proper translation or the concept of art done in cooperation with peace?
2: Gab sdiel Libertini in an interview with our colleague Zuzana Botíková.
10: I think the correct title or more ambitious title for the show, if we had to translate Krajina včiel to English, would be the Empire of Bees. I think it sounds more adequate because I feel there is more power to the title and gives more credit to the bees because their impact is such of empires. The reverberation of what they do, hence pollination, is of such importance that only empires can impact its surrounding area in that scope. So yeah, the title of the show would be The Empire of Bees.
9: Is Slovakia, the country you come from, or the Netherlands, the country you are currently residing in and working in, the motif of the show, The Empire of the Bees?
10: I think it's more appropriate for Slovakia because we are historically bound with the land, maybe in a more earthy way. Of course, the Dutch are also bound with their land, but more with the idea of water. So for them, the symbol of the land would be the water, and for us, the symbol of the land is the earth.
9: Bees are known as hard workers, busy bees. You create art with bees. So how does this process actually look like?
10: Well, I was always a big fan when I visited museums of the notion of craft, knowing or doing something really well, if not the best in the world. For a long period of time, craft and art were one. It only changed slightly towards concept in the 20th century. But overall, in the history of art, craft is of essence. It's not of importance, but it's of essence if something is remained to be timeless. And if you go into the major museums, you will discover why it is so. A lot of the artifacts from the past we admire have something to do with the idea of knowing something, where somebody had the knowledge and the skill to execute this in the way that it's extraordinary. So coming back to the idea of craft, bees know how to do what they do really well, if not exceptionally well. Their honeycomb structures are so beautiful and so precise, we call them sometimes perfect. Even though they are not mathematically perfect, in overall they are perfect. And I thought it would be a wonderful idea to explore that. Not many people know that I have started with the choice of working with beeswax rather than working with the bees themselves. And the choice was conscious. I decided to work with beeswax in contrast to what other people do or other artists do. They choose to work with clay, marble, bronze. I decided to become the artist whose focus is on beeswax as a carrier of ideas, and the ideas were the contrast between the fragility and sensitivity and its durability.
2: That was Tomáš Gabzdiel Libertini at the very end of our show dated the 1st of May 2026. My name is Martina Greňová-Šimkovičová. Till next time, do počutia.

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1: The 1st of May with Martina Greňová-Šimkovičová. Welcome to Radio Slovakia International, the English language foreign service of public broadcaster STVR. As the 1st of May is a public holiday in Slovakia, today's program opens without a news bulletin. Instead, on the occasion of International Labour Day, we'll look at how Slovak trade unions can help employees in the event of mass layoffs.
2: Častokrát odbory bývajú nápomocné zamestnancom napríklad pri hľadaní práce.
1: You'll also hear about the labor shortage currently affecting Slovakia.
3: Ide o pozície zo zdravotníctva, lekár, psychiatr, zdravotná sestra.
1: And as May Day also marks Slovakia's accession to the European Union, you can join me for a bus ride to the EU in a report recorded on the 1st of May 2004.
4: A bus driver has found it irritating to undergo doubled border controls both in the French town of Calais and British port of Dover.
1: Stay with us.
0: Radio Slovakia International.
1: The 1st of May marks not only Slovakia's entry into the European Union together with 9 other countries in 2004, but also International Labour Day. And when it comes to the labor market, Slovakia is currently facing a significant workforce shortage, with entrepreneurs calling for measures to make hiring foreign workers easier, as reported by STVR. Demographic trends suggest the situation will continue to worsen. Fewer people of working age are entering the labor market, while more are retiring. In 2004, about 96,000 25-year-olds were entering the workforce. Last year, the number was nearly half that, just under 55,000. At the same time, retirements rose from just over 41,000 in 2004 to more than 65,000 in 2025. Slovakia is now experiencing labor shortages across nearly every sector of the economy, from healthcare, where doctors, psychiatrists, and nurses are in short supply, to education, which lacks school principals and teachers. Many technical positions in electrical engineering and energy are also difficult to fill, explains Ľubica Melcerová of Alma Career Slovakia. Companies have long faced a shortage of more than 100,000 employees, a trend expected to worsen.
5: Príchod jednoho pracovníka na náš trh práce trvá niekedy viac než 6 mesiacov.
1: Employers say it can take more than 6 months for a single foreign worker to enter the Slovak labor market, notes Martin Hošták of the National Union of Employers.
6: 150 tisíc cudzincov už pracuje na Slovensku.
1: Labor Minister Erik Tomáš says around 150,000 foreigners already work in Slovakia, but the priority remains ensuring that as many Slovak citizens as possible are employed at home. Another challenge is that more than 350,000 qualified Slovaks work abroad.
7: Štát by mal sa snažiť, aby Slovensko bolo dobrým štátom.
1: Economic expert Michal Páleník says the country must become a place where people want to live and work, with fair wages and decent conditions.
7: Zamestnávateľia by v prvom rade mali dávať primerané mzdy, primerané pracovné podmienky zabezpečiť.
1: Demographic decline is now an obstacle to investment for more than 93% of companies. While in 2004 around 50,000 more young people entered the labor market than older people retired, today the balance has reversed. 10,000 fewer people entering than leaving.
5: Do roku 2040 sa očakáva pokles počtu.
1: By 2040, the working age population is expected to fall by more than 11%. The Labour Ministry says it is supporting job creation, including through regular increases in the minimum wage. Despite the labor shortage, many companies in Slovakia are still eliminating redundancies as part of consolidation measures. In 2026, mass layoffs also affected the public television and radio broadcaster STVR. Monika Uhlerová, president of the Confederation of Trade Unions of the Slovak Republic, offers advice to employees facing such situations.
2: V prvom rade zamestnávateľ, ktorý siahne po opatrení hromadného prepúšťania,
8: first and foremost, an employer who decides to implement mass layoffs should notify the labor office of this decision and at the same time discuss it with a labor union if one exists at the employer's workplace.
1: However, it often happens that employers circumvent the rules governing mass layoffs. Instead of laying off employees en masse, they do so gradually and in a way that avoids meeting the definition of a mass layoff.
2: Ja by som išla cestou potom aj nahlasovania rôznych pochybností alebo
8: I would recommend reporting any concerns or suspected violations of the law to the relevant labor inspectorate so that they can conduct an inspection at the employer's premises and determine whether any misconduct or violation of the law has occurred.
1: So if no law has been broken and the mass layoffs are actually going to take place, how should an employee who still wants to fight for their job proceed? What options do they have? Monika Uhlerová says,
2: ťažko to nejak teraz posudzovať.
8: It's difficult to make a general assessment right now because each case is unique. Factors to consider include, for example, the reasons for the employee's dismissal, the specific section of the labor code under which it occurred, that is the type of termination, and whether the employee is a union member or not. If they are, they can contact the union and consult with the union regarding their dismissal or termination of employment.
1: It should be noted that any discussions regarding the termination of employment should take place before the termination actually occurs.
2: Častokrát sa stáva situácia, že
8: it often happens that an employer, so to speak, forces an employee to sign a termination agreement, for example, and then the employee seeks out a labor union and tries to find some help or reverse the situation. Once something has been signed, it is difficult to change. There is no such thing as the employer forced me, because an employee could only truly be forced under a threat to their life, for example. So it is important for employees in such situations to keep a cool head, seek out a labor union and consult with the union on how to proceed, taking into account their specific situation, position and the reasons for the dismissal.
1: Once employment is terminated, unions assist employees, for example, in finding work and communicating with the labor office.
2: Niektoré odborové organizácie majú aj balík rôznych sociálnych výpomocí.
8: Some labor unions also offer a package of various social assistance benefits to their members in such life situations. Each trade union and union federation may offer a different package of social assistance and benefits to its members. This often includes support for difficult life situations, such as guidance on what to do after losing a job.
1: Once someone actually loses their job, where should our listeners, who are mostly English speakers, go? I asked Monika Uhlerová. What is the process after someone loses their job? She gives the following answer.
2: V zákonnej lehote by mal zamestnanec, alebo teda zamestnanec, ktorý prišiel o prácu.
8: Within the statutory period, an employee who has lost their job should go to the Office of Labour, Social Affairs and Family and register there as a job seeker. This registration entails certain obligations for the job seeker, but also entitlements. If they meet these requirements and qualify for unemployment benefits, they will receive unemployment benefits for the next 6 months. The prerequisite is to have been employed for at least 2 years or to have contributed to the employment fund for 2 years, meaning either as a contribution or a mandatory deduction from their wages, which is paid by both the employee and the employer in the form of contributions. This also entails an obligation and a commitment regarding health insurance.
1: In this way, the employee is also registered with the health insurance company and the state pays their health insurance premiums.
2: Ďalej komunikuje so samotným úradom práce, sociálnych vecí a rodiny.
8: After that, however, they communicate directly with the labor office to determine whether they can find suitable work through the labor office or will need to seek employment on their own. This also applies to foreign nationals. Certainly, the first step for foreigners should also be to go to the Office of Labor, Social Affairs and Family. There, they will then be directed to take any further necessary steps if required.
1: Concludes Monika Uhlerová, the president of Confederation of Trade Unions of the Slovak Republic. Hello.

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1: Vážení spoluobčania,
2: you're listening to Mikuláš Dzurinda.
1: Sme na prahu v skutku ťažkého, zložitého roku.
2: Mikuláš Dzurinda served twice as Prime Minister of Slovakia, first from 1998 and again from 2002. In his New Year's address in 1999, he said,
1: je to rok, v ktorom Európska únia bude rozhodovať, ktoré krajiny pozve na začatie rozhovorov o členstve v Európskej únii.
2: This is the year in which the European Union will decide on what countries it will invite for accession talks.
1: Naši susedia, Česko, Polsko a Maďarsko, už tieto pozvania spolu s ďalšími troma krajinami dostali.
2: Our neighbors, the Czech Republic, Poland and Hungary, along with another three countries, have received an invitation and have already started discussions. It is clear that 1999 offers our country probably the last chance to catch the European integration train.
1: Európsky integračný vlak.
2: The Prime Minister was referring to the earlier pause in accession talks caused by corruption during the government of his predecessor, Vladimír Mečiar. Following a change in government, the adoption of anti-corruption legislation and the fulfillment of key economic criteria, Slovakia joined the European Union on the 1st of May 2004. On that very day, I set off on a bus journey to the European Union. In this year, marking the centenary of radio broadcasting in what is now Slovakia, here is my report from May 2004.
3: The second day we are in the EU and the situation is much worse than ever before.
4: A bus driver has found it irritating to undergo doubled border controls both in the French town of Calais and British port of Dover.
5: Trvá to díl a je tam o kontrolu víc.
3: It takes more time to travel to the UK. Politicians promise to make the traveling and our job easier. They said everything would be easier. Nothing is easier in our job. It's all the same as the time spent on the crossing.
4: I'm standing on the boat from Calais to Dover on the 2nd of May 2004, the first day of Slovakia's EU membership. I'm on the boat with several Slovaks who are traveling to London to get their jobs there and probably to have better future.
6: In the Dover part of the Schengen border, there were British journalists awaiting EU newcomers.
7: I've just been here working for the newspapers in England. For the last 2 days, there have been maybe 25 coaches, something like that, with people coming to work and also visit family and friends in England. The vast majority of people have been from Poland. There have been a few from Lithuania and Slovakia, one or two other countries.
4: Do you think that the articles in British newspapers for which you work now were a little bit panicking, saying that these East Europeans would come here to scrounge British social benefit system or to take jobs from British people?
7: I think they're very sensationalist, but nearly all English newspapers have an agenda, so they're not necessarily looking at things in a particularly balanced way. They're looking for the stories they can find to hype up the feeling around the EU. But I think most people coming here have been here for, you know, just for family, friends, maybe to work, but not to do any harm. I think most people probably know that. Really.
6: There was a group of four Eastern Slovaks on the bus who had been legally recruited by a British agency. On May the 4th, they were supposed to sign their contracts for construction work in Birmingham. Almost 50 years old Jan Farbanec plans to stay in the UK until his retirement.

0: roof of the world, and I think it's a really fascinating culture, really, really interesting. They bring something very unique to the world, and I think it is fascinating for people, and also I think it really gives something spiritual, something happy and joyful, and I think people really, really enjoy something different. Well, for them, I think it's also very interesting since they're doing a European tour. They've never been to Slovakia before. And I think for them, it's also a good opportunity to see a different place and to feel the warmth and welcome of the Slovakian audience, which I think they are very warm and welcoming.
1: When will that performance be in Bratislava?
0: So it's going to be on the 7th of May in Hviezdoslav Theater. So did I say that correctly?
1: Theater of Pavel Orsák Hviezdoslav here in Bratislava.
2: A special show of wax statues made by bees entitled Land of Bees is being presented in Edison Film Hub Bratislava. Talking about his concept is internationally recognized artist Tomáš Gabziel Libertini.
3: What's the proper translation or the concept of art done in cooperation with bees?
1: Gabziel Libertini in an interview with our colleague Zuzana Botíková.
4: I think the correct title or more ambitious title for the show, if we had to translate Krajina včiel to English, would be the Empire of Bees. I think it sounds more adequate because I feel there is more power to the title and gives more credit to the bees because their impact is such of empires. The reverberation of what they do, hence pollination, is of such importance that only empires can impact its surrounding and the area in that scope. So yeah, the title of the show would be The Empire of Bees.
3: Is Slovakia the country you come from, or the Netherlands, the country you are currently residing in and working in, the motif of the show, The Empire of the Bees?
4: I think it's more appropriate for Slovakia because we are historically bound with the land, maybe in a more earthy way. Of course, the Dutch are also bound with their land, but more with the idea of water. So for them, the symbol of the land would be the water. And for us, the symbol of the land is the earth.
3: Bees are known as hard workers, busy bees. You create art with bees. So how does this process actually look like?
4: Well, I was always a big fan when I visited museums of the notion of craft, knowing or doing something really well, if not the best in the world. For a long period of time, craft and art were one. It only changed slightly towards concept in the 20th century. But overall, in the history of art, craft is of essence. It's not of importance, but it's of essence if something is remained to be timeless. And if you go into the major museums, you will discover why it is so. A lot of the artifacts from the past we admire have something to do with the idea of knowing something where somebody had the knowledge and the skill to execute this in the way that it's extraordinary. So coming back to the idea of craft, bees know how to do what they do really well, if not exceptionally well. Their honeycomb structures are so beautiful and so precise, we call them sometimes perfect. Even though they are not mathematically perfect, in overall, they are perfect. And I thought it would be a wonderful idea to explore that. Not many people know that I have started with the choice of working with beeswax rather than working with the bees themselves. And the choice was conscious. I decided to work with beeswax in contrast to what other people do or other artists do. They choose to work with clay, marble, bronze. I decided to become the artist whose focus is on beeswax as a carrier of ideas, and the ideas were the contrast between the fragility and sensitivity and its durability.
1: That was Tomáš Gabziel Libertini at the very end of our show dated the 1st of May 2026. My name is Martina Greňová-Šimkovičová. Till next time, do počutia.

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1: The 1st of May with Martina Greňová-Šimkovičová. Welcome to Radio Slovakia International, the English language foreign service of public broadcaster STVR. As the 1st of May is a public holiday in Slovakia, today's program opens without a news bulletin. Instead, on the occasion of International Labour Day, we'll look at how Slovak trade unions can help employees in the event of mass layoffs.
2: Častokrát odbory bývajú nápomocné zamestnancom napríklad pri hľadaní práce.
1: You'll also hear about the labor shortage currently affecting Slovakia.
3: Ide o pozície zo zdravotníctva, lekár, psychiatr, zdravotná sestra.
1: And as May Day also marks Slovakia's accession to the European Union, you can join me for a bus ride to the EU in a report recorded on the 1st of May 2004.
4: A bus driver has found it irritating to undergo doubled border controls both in the French town of Calais and British port of Dover.
1: Stay with us.
0: Radio Slovakia International.
1: The 1st of May marks not only Slovakia's entry into the European Union together with 9 other countries in 2004, but also International Labour Day. And when it comes to the labour market, Slovakia is currently facing a significant workforce shortage, with entrepreneurs calling for measures to make hiring foreign workers easier, as reported by STVR. Demographic trends suggest the situation will continue to worsen. Fewer people of working age are entering the labour market, while more are retiring. In 2004, about 96,000 25-year-olds were entering the workforce. Last year, the number was nearly half that, just under 55,000. At the same time, retirements rose from just over 41,000 in 2004 to more than 65,000 in 2025. Slovakia is now experiencing labor shortages across nearly every sector of the economy, from healthcare, where doctors, psychiatrists, and nurses are in short supply, to education, which lacks school principals and teachers. Many technical positions in electrical engineering and energy are also difficult to fill, explains Ľubica Melcerová of Alma Career Slovakia. Companies have long faced a shortage of more than 100,000 employees, a trend expected to worsen.
5: Príchod jednoho pracovníka na náš trh práce trvá niekedy viac než 6 mesiacov.
1: Employers say it can take more than 6 months for a single foreign worker to enter the Slovak labor market, notes Martin Hošták of the National Union of Employers.
6: 150 tisíc cudzincov už pracuje na Slovensku.
1: Labor Minister Erik Tomáš says around 150,000 foreigners already work in Slovakia, but the priority remains ensuring that as many Slovak citizens as possible are employed at home. Another challenge is that more than 350,000 qualified Slovaks work abroad.
7: Štát by mal sa snažiť, aby Slovensko bolo dobrým štátom.
1: Economic expert Michal Páleník says the country must become a place where people want to live and work with fair wages and decent conditions.
7: Zamestnávateľia by v prvom rade mali dávať primerané mzdy, primerané pracovné podmienky zabezpečiť.
1: Demographic decline is now an obstacle to investment for more than 93% of companies. While in 2004 around 50,000 more young people entered the labor market than older people retired, today the balance has reversed. 10,000 fewer people entering than leaving.
5: Do roku 2040 sa očakáva pokles počtu.
1: By 2040, the working age population is expected to fall by more than 11%. The Labour Ministry says it is supporting job creation, including through regular increases in the minimum wage. Despite the labor shortage, many companies in Slovakia are still eliminating redundancies as part of consolidation measures. In 2026, mass layoffs also affected the public television and radio broadcaster SCVR. Monika Uhlerová, president of the Confederation of Trade Unions of the Slovak Republic, offers advice to employees facing such situations.
2: V prvom rade zamestnávateľ, ktorý siahne po opatrení hromadného prepúšťania,
8: first and foremost, an employer who decides to implement mass layoffs should notify the labor office of this decision and at the same time discuss it with a labor union if one exists at the employer's workplace.
1: However, it often happens that employers circumvent the rules governing mass layoffs. Instead of laying off employees en masse, they do so gradually and in a way that avoids meeting the definition of a mass layoff.
2: Ja by som išla cestou potom aj nahlasovania rôznych pochybností alebo
8: I would recommend reporting any concerns or suspected violations of the law to the relevant labor inspectorate so that they can conduct an inspection at the employer's premises and determine whether any misconduct or violation of the law has occurred.
1: So if no law has been broken and the mass layoffs are actually going to take place, how should an employee who still wants to fight for their job proceed? What options do they have? Monika Uhlerová says,
2: ťažko to nejak teraz posudzovať.
8: It's difficult to make a general assessment right now because each case is unique. Factors to consider include, for example, the reasons for the employee's dismissal, the specific section of the labor code under which it occurred, that is the type of termination, and whether the employee is a union member or not. If they are, they can contact the union and consult with the union regarding their dismissal or termination of employment.
1: It should be noted that any discussions regarding the termination of employment should take place before the termination actually occurs.
2: Častokrát sa stáva situácia, že
8: it often happens that an employer, so to speak, forces an employee to sign a termination agreement, for example, and then the employee seeks out a labor union and tries to find some help or reverse the situation. Once something has been signed, it is difficult to change. There is no such thing as the employer forced me, because an employee could only truly be forced under a threat to their life, for example. So it is important for employees in such situations to keep a cool head, seek out a labor union and consult with the union on how to proceed, taking into account their specific situation, position and the reasons for the dismissal.
1: Once employment is terminated, unions assist employees, for example, in finding work and communicating with the labor office.
2: Niektoré odborové organizácie majú aj balík rôznych sociálnych výpomocí.
8: Some labor unions also offer a package of various social assistance benefits to their members in such life situations. Each trade union and union federation may offer a different package of social assistance and benefits to its members. This often includes support for difficult life situations, such as guidance on what to do after losing a job.
1: Once someone actually loses their job, where should our listeners, who are mostly English speakers, go? I asked Monika Uhlerová. What is the process after someone loses their job? She gives the following answer.
2: V zákonnej lehote by mal zamestnanec, alebo teda zamestnanec, ktorý prišiel o prácu.
8: Within the statutory period, an employee who has lost their job should go to the Office of Labour, Social Affairs and Family and register there as a job seeker. This registration entails certain obligations for the job seeker, but also entitlements. If they meet these requirements and qualify for unemployment benefits, they will receive unemployment benefits for the next 6 months. The prerequisite is to have been employed for at least 2 years or to have contributed to the employment fund for 2 years, meaning either as a contribution or a mandatory deduction from their wages, which is paid by both the employee and the employer in the form of contributions. This also entails an obligation and a commitment regarding health insurance.
1: In this way, the employee is also registered with the health insurance company and the state pays their health insurance premiums.
2: Ďalej komunikuje so samotným úradom práce, sociálnych vecí a rodiny.
8: After that, however, they communicate directly with the labor office to determine whether they can find suitable work through the labor office or will need to seek employment on their own. This also applies to foreign nationals. Certainly, the first step for foreigners should also be to go to the Office of Labor, Social Affairs and Family. There, they will then be directed to take any further necessary steps if required.
1: Concludes Monika Uhlerová, the president of Confederation of Trade Unions of the Slovak Republic.

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1: Vážení spoluobčania.
2: You're listening to Mikuláš Dzurinda.
1: Sme na prahu v skutku ťažkého, zložitého roku.
2: Mikuláš Dzurinda served twice as Prime Minister of Slovakia, first from 1998 and again from 2002. In his New Year's address in 1999, he said,
1: "Je to rok, v ktorom Európska únia bude rozhodovať, ktoré krajiny pozve na začatie rozhovorov o členstve v Európskej únii."
2: This is the year in which the European Union will decide on what countries it will invite for accession talks.
1: Naši susedia, Česko, Polsko a Maďarsko, už tieto pozvania spolu s ďalšími troma krajinami dostali.
2: Our neighbors, the Czech Republic, Poland and Hungary, along with another three countries, have received an invitation and have already started discussions. It is clear that 1999 offers our country probably the last chance to catch the European integration train.
1: Európsky integračný vlak.
2: The Prime Minister was referring to the earlier pause in accession talks caused by corruption during the government of his predecessor, Vladimír Mečiar. Following a change in government, the adoption of anti-corruption legislation and the fulfillment of key economic criteria, Slovakia joined the European Union on the 1st of May 2004. On that very day, I set off on a bus journey to the European Union. In this year, marking the centenary of radio broadcasting in what is now Slovakia, here is my report from May 2004.
3: The second day we are in the EU and the situation is much worse than ever before.
4: A bus driver has found it irritating to undergo doubled border controls both in the French town of Calais and British port of Dover.
5: Trvá to díl a je tam o kontrolu víc.
3: It takes more time to travel to the UK. Politicians promise to make the traveling and our job easier. They said everything would be easier. Nothing is easier in our job. It's all the same as the time spent on the crossing.
4: I'm standing on the boat from Calais to Dover on the 2nd of May 2004, the first day of Slovakia's EU membership. I'm on the boat with several Slovaks who are traveling to London to get their jobs there and probably to have better future.
6: In the Dover part of the Schengen border, there were British journalists awaiting EU newcomers.
7: I've just been here working for the newspapers in England. For the last 2 days, there have been maybe 25 coaches, something like that, with people coming to work and also visit family and friends in England. The vast majority of people have been from Poland. There have been a few from Lithuania and Slovakia, one or two other countries.
4: Do you think that the articles in British newspapers for which you work now were a little bit panicking, saying that these East Europeans would come here to scrounge British social benefit system or to take jobs from British people?
7: I think they're very sensationalist, but nearly all English newspapers have an agenda, so they're not necessarily looking at things in a particularly balanced way. They're looking for the stories they can find to hype up the feeling around the EU. But I think most people coming here have been here for, you know, just for family, friends, maybe to work, but not to do any harm. I think most people probably know that, really.
6: There was a group of four Eastern Slovaks on the bus who had been legally recruited by a British agency. On May the 4th, they were supposed to sign their contracts for construction work in Birmingham. Almost 50 years old Jan Farbanec plans to stay in the UK until he's retired. Josef Miščík agrees.
3: We'll see. There are no jobs in Eastern Slovakia. We have no other choice.
6: It has been a historical tradition for Slovak bricklayers to seek work away from their home. At the beginning of the 20th century, they used to wander to southern European territories, including Italy, Hungary, Serbia and Croatia. At the time of the world recession in the 1930s, the target country was the USA. After the long period of the communist regime, they now moved to Western Europe, leaving their families behind. 23-year-old Karol Paluš already has a baby. Did his wife agree with his job 2,000 kilometers away from the family?
3: There was nothing she could say. There are no such conditions to earn money back home as we can have here now.
6: The British tabloid media have created some panic about East Europeans heading west. However, it seems more likely that it is Eastern Europe that should fear the drain of its workforce and brains. People moving west bring money on different taxes to the target countries, which are already economically well off. It will take some time to see whether these people will come back to invest in their homeland, despite the fact that their homeland is from now on Europe.
0: Slovak Radio, 100 years on the air.
2: At the end of this May Day program, we have a couple of invitations to cultural events for English speakers living in or visiting Slovakia. In Bratislava, a special theater evening will take place at the Pavel Orsak Hviezdoslav Theater on Thursday, the 7th of May. The Tibet Institute of Performing Arts will present the traditional culture of this Asian nation. Inviting you to the event is...
8: My name is Suzanne Kish. Well, with my husband and I run the At Home Gallery, which is a contemporary art space in Chamorin, in an old synagogue. For many years, we have been in contact with the Tibetan community because some people might know that in 2000, we invited the Dalai Lama to Slovakia for the first time. When we had monks from India perform a sand mandala, and His Holiness has come to Slovakia 3 times since then. And so now Tipa is going to have a European tour, and we thought it would be a great opportunity to bring them to Slovakia.
2: Can you explain what Tipa actually is?
8: So Tipa is the Tibetan Institute of Performing Arts, which is a institute founded by His Holiness the Dalai Lama in 1959 when he went into exile in India. And basically it is a promotion of Tibetan culture and traditional arts and performance so that they do not lose their culture, their identity, their traditions. And they are a group of professional performers who perform music, opera, dance, different types of theater in the traditional Tibetan folk traditions.
2: So what will they show here in Bratislava?
8: I think it's going to be a wonderful program, mixed of singing, traditional dances, folk songs, theater performance. They're going to show all that they have to offer. And I think it's wonderful, colorful costumes and sort of spectacular show. So it's a unique, very unique opportunity for people to see. This is a unique culture and it has never been in Bratislava before. So I think it'll be a wonderful show.
2: Why to bring this type of culture to Bratislava?
8: In the past, when we've had these sand mandalas, there was so much interest from the Slovak population, because this is a really unique culture that we don't see very often. They're from really the roof of the world, and I think it's a really fascinating culture, really, really interesting. They bring something very unique to the world, and I think it is fascinating for people, and also I think it really gives something spiritual, something happy and joyful, and I think people really, really enjoy something different. Well, for them, I think it's also very interesting since they're doing a European tour. They've never been to Slovakia before. And I think for them, it's also a good opportunity to see a different place and to feel the warmth and welcome of the Slovakian audience, which I think they are very warm and welcoming.
2: When will that performance be in Bratislava?
8: So it's going to be on the 7th of May in Hviezdoslav Theater. So did I say that correctly?
2: Theater of Pavel

0: Peace. Gavzdil Libertine in an interview with our colleague Zuzana Botíková.
1: I think the correct title or more ambitious title for the show, if we had to translate Krajina včiel to English, would be the Empire of Bees. I think it sounds more adequate because I feel there is more power to the title and gives more credit to the bees because their impact is such of empires. The reverberation of what they do, hence pollination, is of such importance that only empires can impact its surrounding area in that scope. So yeah, the title of the show would be The Empire of Bees.
2: Is Slovakia, the country you come from, or the Netherlands, the country you are currently residing in and working in, the motive of the show, The Empire of the Bees?
1: I think it's more appropriate for Slovakia because we are historically bound with the land, maybe in a more earthy way. Of course, the Dutch are also bound with their land, but more with the idea of water. So for them, the symbol of the land would be the water. And for us, the symbol of the land is the earth.
2: Bees are known as hard workers, busy bees. You create art with bees. So how does this process actually look like?
1: Well, I was always a big fan when I visited museums of the notion of craft, knowing or doing something really well, if not the best in the world. For a long period of time, craft and art were one. It only changed slightly towards concept in the 20th century. But overall, in the history of art, craft is of essence. It's not of importance, but it's of essence if something is remained to be timeless. And if you go into the major museums, you will discover why it is so. A lot of the artifacts from the past we admire have something to do with the idea of knowing something. Somebody had the knowledge and the skill to execute this in the way that it's extraordinary. So coming back to the idea of craft, bees know how to do what they do really well, if not exceptionally well. Their honeycomb structures are so beautiful and so precise, we call them sometimes perfect. Even though they are not mathematically perfect, and overall they are perfect. And I thought it would be a wonderful idea to explore that. Not many people know that I have started with the choice of working with beeswax rather than working with the bees themselves. And the choice was conscious. I decided to work with beeswax in contrast to what other people do or other artists do. They choose to work with clay, marble, bronze. I decided to become the artist whose focus is on beeswax as a carrier of ideas, and the ideas were the contrast between the fragility and sensitivity and its durability.
0: That was Tomáš Gabzdil Libertini at the very end of our show dated the 1st of May 2026. My name is Martina Greňová-Šimkovičová. Till next time, do počutia.

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1: The 1st of May with Martina Greňová-Šimkovičová. Welcome to Radio Slovakia International, the English language foreign service of public broadcaster STVR. As the 1st of May is a public holiday in Slovakia, today's program opens without a news bulletin. Instead, on the occasion of International Labour Day, we'll look at how Slovak trade unions can help employees in the event of mass layoffs.
2: Častokrát odbory bývajú nápomocné zamestnancom napríklad pri hľadaní práce.
1: You'll also hear about the labor shortage currently affecting Slovakia.
3: Ide o pozície zo zdravotníctva, lekár, psychiatr, zdravotná sestra.
1: And as May Day also marks Slovakia's accession to the European Union, you can join me for a bus ride to the EU in a report recorded on the 1st of May 2004.
4: A bus driver has found it irritating to undergo doubled border controls both in the French town of Calais and British port of Dover.
1: Stay with us.
0: Radio Slovakia International.
1: The 1st of May marks not only Slovakia's entry into the European Union together with 9 other countries in 2004, but also International Labour Day. And when it comes to the labor market, Slovakia is currently facing a significant workforce shortage, with entrepreneurs calling for measures to make hiring foreign workers easier, as reported by STVR. Demographic trends suggest the situation will continue to worsen. Fewer people of working age are entering the labor market, while more are retiring. In 2004, about 96,000 25-year-olds were entering the workforce. Last year, the number was nearly half that, just under 55,000. At the same time, retirements rose from just over 41,000 in 2004 to more than 65,000 in 2025. Slovakia is now experiencing labor shortages across nearly every sector of the economy, from healthcare, where doctors, psychiatrists, and nurses are in short supply, to education, which lacks school principals and teachers. Many technical positions in electrical engineering and energy are also difficult to fill, explains Ľubica Melcerová of Alma Career Slovakia. Companies have long faced a shortage of more than 100,000 employees, a trend expected to worsen.
5: Príchod jednoho pracovníka na náš trh práce trvá niekedy viac než 6 mesiacov.
1: Employers say it can take more than 6 months for a single foreign worker to enter the Slovak labor market, notes Martin Hošták of the National Union of Employers.
6: 150 tisíc cudzincov už pracuje na Slovensku.
1: Labor Minister Erik Tomáš says around 150,000 foreigners already work in Slovakia, but the priority remains ensuring that as many Slovak citizens as possible are employed at home. Another challenge is that more than 350,000 qualified Slovaks work abroad.
7: Štát by mal sa snažiť, aby Slovensko bolo dobrým štátom.
1: Economic expert Michal Páleník says the country must become a place where people want to live and work, with fair wages and decent conditions.
7: Zamestnávateľia by v prvom rade mali dávať primerané mzdy, primerané pracovné podmienky zabezpečiť.
1: Demographic decline is now an obstacle to investment for more than 93% of companies. While in 2004 around 50,000 more young people entered the labor market than older people retired, today the balance has reversed. 10,000 fewer people entering than leaving.
5: Do roku 2040 sa očakáva pokles počtu.
1: By 2040, the working age population is expected to fall by more than 11%. The Labour Ministry says it is supporting job creation, including through regular increases in the minimum wage. despite the labor shortage, many companies in Slovakia are still eliminating redundancies as part of consolidation measures. In 2026, mass layoffs also affected the public television and radio broadcaster STVR. Monika Uhlerová, president of the Confederation of Trade Unions of the Slovak Republic, offers advice to employees facing such situations.
2: V prvom rade zamestnávateľ, ktorý siahne po opatrení hromadného prepúšťania,
8: first and foremost, an employer who decides to implement mass layoffs should notify the labor office of this decision and at the same time discuss it with a labor union if one exists at the employer's workplace.
1: However, it often happens that employers circumvent the rules governing mass layoffs. Instead of laying off employees en masse, they do so gradually and in a way that avoids meeting the definition of a mass layoff.
2: Ja by som išla cestou potom aj nahlasovania rôznych pochybností alebo
8: I would recommend reporting any concerns or suspected violations of the law to the relevant labor inspectorate so that they can conduct an inspection at the employer's premises and determine whether any misconduct or violation of the law has occurred.
1: So if no law has been broken and the mass layoffs are actually going to take place, how should an employee who still wants to fight for their job proceed? What options do they have? Monika Uhlerová says,
2: ťažko to nejak teraz posudzovať.
8: It's difficult to make a general assessment right now because each case is unique. Factors to consider include, for example, the reasons for the employee's dismissal, the specific section of the labor code under which it occurred, that is the type of termination, and whether the employee is a union member or not. If they are, they can contact the union and consult with the union regarding their dismissal or termination of employment.
1: It should be noted that any discussions regarding the termination of employment should take place before the termination actually occurs.
2: Častokrát sa stáva situácia, že
8: it often happens that an employer, so to speak, forces an employee to sign a termination agreement, for example, and then the employee seeks out a labor union and tries to find some help or reverse the situation. Once something has been signed, it is difficult to change. There is no such thing as the employer forced me, because an employee could only truly be forced under a threat to their life, for example. So it is important for employees in such situations to keep a cool head, seek out a labor union and consult with the union on how to proceed, taking into account their specific situation, position and the reasons for the dismissal.
1: Once employment is terminated, unions assist employees, for example, in finding work and communicating with the labor office.
2: Niektoré odborové organizácie majú aj balík rôznych sociálnych výpomocí.
8: Some labor unions also offer a package of various social assistance benefits to their members in such life situations. Each trade union and union federation may offer a different package of social assistance and benefits to its members. This often includes support for difficult life situations, such as guidance on what to do after losing a job.
1: Once someone actually loses their job, where should our listeners, who are mostly English speakers, go? I asked Monika Uhlerová. What is the process after someone loses their job? She gives the following answer.
2: V zákonnej lehote by mal zamestnanec, alebo teda zamestnanec, ktorý prišiel o prácu.
8: Within the statutory period, an employee who has lost their job should go to the Office of Labour, Social Affairs and Family and register there as a job seeker. This registration entails certain obligations for the job seeker, but also entitlements. If they meet these requirements and qualify for unemployment benefits, they will receive unemployment benefits for the next 6 months. The prerequisite is to have been employed for at least 2 years or to have contributed to the employment fund for 2 years, meaning either as a contribution or a mandatory deduction from their wages, which is paid by both the employee and the employer in the form of contributions. This also entails an obligation and a commitment regarding health insurance.
1: In this way, the employee is also registered with the health insurance company and the state pays their health insurance premiums.
2: Ďalej komunikuje so samotným úradom práce, sociálnych vecí a rodiny.
8: After that, however, they communicate directly with the labor office to determine whether they can find suitable work through the labor office or will need to seek employment on their own. This also applies to foreign nationals. Certainly, the first step for foreigners should also be to go to the Office of Labor, Social Affairs and Family. There, they will then be directed to take any further necessary steps if required.
1: Concludes Monika Uhlerová, the president of Confederation of Trade Unions of the Slovak Republic. Hello.

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1: Vážení spoluobčania,
2: you're listening to Mikuláš Dzurinda.
1: Sme na prahu v skutku ťažkého, zložitého roku.
2: Mikuláš Dzurinda served twice as Prime Minister of Slovakia, first from 1998 and again from 2002. In his New Year's address in 1999, he said,
1: je to rok, v ktorom Európska únia bude rozhodovať, ktoré krajiny pozve na začatie rozhovorov o členstve v Európskej únii.
2: This is the year in which the European Union will decide on what countries it will invite for accession talks.
1: Naši susedia, Česko, Polsko a Maďarsko, už tieto pozvania spolu s ďalšími troma krajinami dostali.
2: Our neighbors, the Czech Republic, Poland and Hungary, along with another three countries, have received an invitation and have already started discussions. It is clear that 1999 offers our country probably the last chance to catch the European integration train.
1: Európsky integračný vlak.
2: The Prime Minister was referring to the earlier pause in accession talks caused by corruption during the government of his predecessor, Vladimír Mečiar. Following a change in government, the adoption of anti-corruption legislation and the fulfillment of key economic criteria, Slovakia joined the European Union on the 1st of May 2004. On that very day, I set off on a bus journey to the European Union. In this year, marking the centenary of radio broadcasting in what is now Slovakia, here is my report from May 2004.
3: The second day we are in the EU and the situation is much worse than ever before.
4: A bus driver has found it irritating to undergo doubled border controls both in the French town of Calais and British port of Dover.
5: Trvá to díl a je tam o kontrolu víc.
3: It takes more time to travel to the UK. Politicians promise to make the traveling and our job easier. They said everything would be easier. Nothing is easier in our job. It's all the same as the time spent on the crossing.
4: I'm standing on the boat from Calais to Dover on the 2nd of May 2004, the first day of Slovakia's EU membership. I'm on the boat with several Slovaks who are traveling to London to get their jobs there and probably to have better future.
6: In the Dover part of the Schengen border, there were British journalists awaiting EU newcomers.
7: I've just been here working for the newspapers in England. For the last 2 days, there have been maybe 25 coaches, something like that, with people coming to work and also visit family and friends in England. The vast majority of people have been from Poland. There have been a few from Lithuania and Slovakia, one or two other countries.
4: Do you think that the articles in British newspapers for which you work now were a little bit panicking, saying that these East Europeans would come here to scrounge British social benefit system or to take jobs from British people?
7: I think they're very sensationalist, but nearly all English newspapers have an agenda, so they're not necessarily looking at things in a particularly balanced way. They're looking for the stories they can find to hype up the feeling around the EU. But I think most people coming here have been here for, you know, just for family, friends, maybe to work, but not to do any harm. I think most people probably know that. Really.
6: There was a group of four Eastern Slovaks on the bus who had been legally recruited by a British agency. On May the 4th, they were supposed to sign their contracts for construction work in Birmingham. Almost 50 years old Jan Farbanec plans to stay in the UK until he's retired. Jozef Miščík agrees.
3: We'll see. There are no jobs in Eastern Slovakia. We have no other choice.
6: It has been a historical tradition for Slovak bricklayers to seek work away from their home. At the beginning of the 20th century, they used to wander to southern European territories, including Italy, Hungary, Serbia and Croatia. At the time of the world recession in the 1930s, the target country was the USA. After the long period of the communist regime, they now moved to Western Europe, leaving their families behind. 23-year-old Karol Palush already has a baby. Did his wife agree with his job 2,000 kilometers away from the family?
3: There was nothing she could say. There are no such conditions to earn money back home as we can have here now.
6: The British tabloid media have created some panic about East Europeans heading west. However, it seems more likely that it is Eastern Europe that should fear the drain of its workforce and brains. People moving west bring money on different taxes to the target countries, which are already economically well off. It will take some time to see whether these people will come back to invest in their homeland, despite the fact that their homeland is from now on Europe.
0: Slovak Radio, 100 years on the air.
2: At the end of this May Day program, we have a couple of invitations to cultural events for English speakers living in or visiting Slovakia. In Bratislava, a special theatre evening will take place at the Pavel Orsak Hviezdoslav Theatre on Thursday, the 7th of May. The Tibet Institute of Performing Arts will present the traditional culture of this Asian nation. Inviting you to the event is...
8: My name is Suzanne Kish. Well, with my husband and I run the At Home Gallery, which is a contemporary art space in Chamorin, in an old synagogue. For many years, we have been in contact with the Tibetan community, because some people might know that in 2000, we invited the Dalai Lama to Slovakia for the first time. When we had monks from India perform a sand mandala, and His Holiness has come to Slovakia 3 times since then. And so now Tipa is going to have a European tour, and we thought it would be a great opportunity to bring them to Slovakia.
2: Can you explain what Tipa actually is?
8: So Tipa is the Tibetan Institute of Performing Arts, which is a institute founded by His Holiness the Dalai Lama in 1959 when he went into exile in India. And basically it is a promotion of Tibetan culture and traditional arts and performance so that they do not lose their culture, their identity, their traditions. And they are a group of professional performers who perform music, opera, dance, different types of theater in the traditional Tibetan folk traditions.
2: So what will they show here in Bratislava?
8: I think it's going to be a wonderful program, mixed of singing, traditional dances, folk songs, theater performance. They're going to show all that they have to offer. And I think it's wonderful, colorful costumes and sort of spectacular show. So it's a unique, very unique opportunity for people to see. This is a unique culture and it has never been in Bratislava before. So I think it'll be a wonderful show.
2: Why to bring this type of culture to Bratislava?
8: In the past, when we've had these San mandalas, there was so much interest from the Slovak population, because this is a really unique culture that we don't see very often. They are from really the roof of the world, and I think it's a really fascinating culture, really, really interesting. They bring something very unique to the world, and I think it is fascinating for people, and also I think it really gives something spiritual, something happy and joyful, and I think people really, really enjoy something different. Well, for them, I think it's also very interesting since they're doing a European tour. They've never been to Slovakia before. And I think for them, it's also a good opportunity to see a different place and to feel the warmth and welcome of the Slovakian audience, which I think they are very warm and welcoming.
2: When will that performance be in Bratislava?
8: So it's going to be on the 7th of May in Hviezdoslav Theatre. So did I say that correctly?
2: Theatre of Pavel Orsak Hviezdoslav here in Bratislava. A special show of wax statues made by bees entitled Land of Bees is being presented in Edison Film Hub Bratislava. Talking about his concept is internationally recognized artist Tomáš Gabziel Libertini.
9: What's the proper translation or the concept of art done in cooperation with peace?
2: Gab sdiel Libertini in an interview with our colleague Zuzana Botíková.
10: I think the correct title or more ambitious title for the show, if we had to translate Krajina včiel to English, would be the Empire of Bees. I think it sounds more adequate because I feel there is more power to the title and gives more credit to the bees because their impact is such of empires. The reverberation of what they do, hence pollination, is of such importance that only empires can impact its surrounding area in that scope. So yeah, the title of the show would be The Empire of Bees.
9: Is Slovakia, the country you come from, or the Netherlands, the country you are currently residing in and working in, the motive of the show, The Empire of the Bees?
10: I think it's more appropriate for Slovakia because we are historically bound

0: really well, if not the best in the world. For a long period of time, craft and art were one. It only changed slightly towards concept in the 20th century. But overall, in the history of art, craft is of essence. It's not of importance, but it's of essence if something is remained to be timeless. And if you go into the major museums, you will discover why it is so. A lot of the artifacts from the past we admire have something to do with the idea of knowing something, where somebody had the knowledge and the skill to execute this in the way that it's extraordinary. So coming back to the idea of craft, bees know how to do what they do really well, if not exceptionally well. Their honeycomb structures are so beautiful and so precise, we call them sometimes perfect. Even though they are not mathematically perfect, in overall, they are perfect. And I thought it would be a wonderful idea to explore that. Not many people know that I have started with the choice of working with beeswax rather than working with the bees themselves. And the choice was conscious. I decided to work with beeswax in contrast to what other people do or other artists do. They choose to work with clay, marble, bronze. I decided to become the artist whose focus is on beeswax as a carrier of ideas. And the ideas were the contrast between the fragility and sensitivity and its durability.
1: That was Tomáš Gabziel Libertini at the very end of our show dated the 1st of May 2026. My name is Martina Greňová-Šimkovičová. Till next time, do počutia.

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1: The 1st of May with Martina Greňová-Šimkovičová. Welcome to Radio Slovakia International, the English language foreign service of public broadcaster STVR. As the 1st of May is a public holiday in Slovakia, today's program opens without a news bulletin. Instead, on the occasion of International Labour Day, we'll look at how Slovak trade unions can help employees in the event of mass layoffs.
2: Častokrát odbory bývajú nápomocné zamestnancom napríklad pri hľadaní práce.
1: You'll also hear about the labor shortage currently affecting Slovakia.
3: Ide o pozície zo zdravotníctva, lekár, psychiatr, zdravotná sestra.
1: And as May Day also marks Slovakia's accession to the European Union, you can join me for a bus ride to the EU in a report recorded on the 1st of May 2004.
4: A bus driver has found it irritating to undergo doubled border controls both in the French town of Calais and British port of Dover.
1: Stay with us.
0: Radio Slovakia International.
1: The 1st of May marks not only Slovakia's entry into the European Union together with 9 other countries in 2004, but also International Labour Day. And when it comes to the labour market, Slovakia is currently facing a significant workforce shortage, with entrepreneurs calling for measures to make hiring foreign workers easier, as reported by STVR. Demographic trends suggest the situation will continue to worsen. Fewer people of working age are entering the labour market, while more are retiring. In 2004, about 96,000 25-year-olds were entering the workforce. Last year, the number was nearly half that, just under 55,000. At the same time, retirements rose from just over 41,000 in 2004 to more than 65,000 in 2025. Slovakia is now experiencing labor shortages across nearly every sector of the economy, from healthcare, where doctors, psychiatrists, and nurses are in short supply, to education, which lacks school principals and teachers. Many technical positions in electrical engineering and energy are also difficult to fill, explains Ľubica Melcerová of Alma Career Slovakia. Companies have long faced a shortage of more than 100,000 employees, a trend expected to worsen.
5: Príchod jednoho pracovníka na náš trh práce trvá niekedy viac než 6 mesiacov.
1: Employers say it can take more than 6 months for a single foreign worker to enter the Slovak labor market, notes Martin Hošták of the National Union of Employers.
6: 150,000 cudzincov už pracuje na Slovensku.
1: Labor Minister Erik Tomáš says around 150,000 foreigners already work in Slovakia, but the priority remains ensuring that as many Slovak citizens as possible are employed at home. Another challenge is that more than 350,000 qualified Slovaks work abroad.
7: Štát by mal sa snažiť, aby Slovensko bolo dobrým štátom.
1: Economic expert Michal Páleník says the country must become a place where people want to live and work with fair wages and decent conditions.
7: Zamestnávateľia by v prvom rade mali dávať primerané mzdy, primerané pracovné podmienky zabezpečiť.
1: Demographic decline is now an obstacle to investment for more than 93% of companies. While in 2004 around 50,000 more young people entered the labor market than older people retired, today the balance has reversed. 10,000 fewer people entering than leaving.
5: Do roku 2040 sa očakáva pokles počtu.
1: By 2040, the working age population is expected to fall by more than 11%. The Labour Ministry says it is supporting job creation, including through regular increases in the minimum wage. Despite the labor shortage, many companies in Slovakia are still eliminating redundancies as part of consolidation measures. In 2026, mass layoffs also affected the public television and radio broadcaster STVR. Monika Uhlerová, president of the Confederation of Trade Unions of the Slovak Republic, offers advice to employees facing such situations.
2: V prvom rade zamestnávateľ, ktorý siahne po opatrení hromadného prepúšťania,
8: first and foremost, an employer who decides to implement mass layoffs should notify the labor office of this decision and at the same time discuss it with a labor union if one exists at the employer's workplace.
1: However, it often happens that employers circumvent the rules governing mass layoffs. Instead of laying off employees en masse, they do so gradually and in a way that avoids meeting the definition of a mass layoff.
2: Ja by som išla cestou potom aj nahlasovania rôznych pochybností alebo
8: I would recommend reporting any concerns or suspected violations of the law to the relevant labor inspectorate so that they can conduct an inspection at the employer's premises and determine whether any misconduct or violation of the law has occurred.
1: So if no law has been broken and the mass layoffs are actually going to take place, how should an employee who still wants to fight for their job proceed? What options do they have? Monika Uhlerová says,
2: ťažko to nejak teraz posudzovať.
8: It's difficult to make a general assessment right now because each case is unique. Factors to consider include, for example, the reasons for the employee's dismissal, the specific section of the labor code under which it occurred, that is the type of termination, and whether the employee is a union member or not. If they are, they can contact the union and consult with the union regarding their dismissal or termination of employment.
1: It should be noted that any discussions regarding the termination of employment should take place before the termination actually occurs.
2: Častokrát sa stáva situácia, že
8: it often happens that an employer, so to speak, forces an employee to sign a termination agreement, for example, and then the employee seeks out a labor union and tries to find some help or reverse the situation. Once something has been signed, it is difficult to change. There is no such thing as the employer forced me, because an employee could only truly be forced under a threat to their life, for example. So it is important for employees in such situations to keep a cool head, seek out a labor union and consult with the union on how to proceed, taking into account their specific situation, position and the reasons for the dismissal.
1: Once employment is terminated, unions assist employees, for example, in finding work and communicating with the labor office.
2: Niektoré odborové organizácie majú aj balík rôznych sociálnych výpomocí.
8: Some labor unions also offer a package of various social assistance benefits to their members in such life situations. Each trade union and union federation may offer a different package of social assistance and benefits to its members. This often includes support for difficult life situations, such as guidance on what to do after losing a job.
1: Once someone actually loses their job, where should our listeners, who are mostly English speakers, go? I asked Monika Uhlerová. What is the process after someone loses their job? She gives the following answer.
2: V zákonnej lehote by mal zamestnanec, alebo teda zamestnanec, ktorý prišiel o prácu.
8: Within the statutory period, an employee who has lost their job should go to the Office of Labour, Social Affairs and Family and register there as a job seeker. This registration entails certain obligations for the job seeker, but also entitlements. If they meet these requirements and qualify for unemployment benefits, they will receive unemployment benefits for the next 6 months. The prerequisite is to have been employed for at least 2 years or to have contributed to the employment fund for 2 years, meaning either as a contribution or a mandatory deduction from their wages, which is paid by both the employee and the employer in the form of contributions. This also entails an obligation and a commitment regarding health insurance.
1: In this way, the employee is also registered with the health insurance company and the state pays their health insurance premiums.
2: Ďalej komunikuje so samotným úradom práce, sociálnych vecí a rodiny.
8: After that, however, they communicate directly with the labor office to determine whether they can find suitable work through the labor office or will need to seek employment on their own. This also applies to foreign nationals. Certainly, the first step for foreigners should also be to go to the Office of Labor, Social Affairs and Family. There, they will then be directed to take any further necessary steps if required.
1: Concludes Monika Uhlerová, the president of Confederation of Trade Unions of the Slovak Republic.
9: Hello.

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2: You're listening to Mikuláš Dzurinda.
1: Sme na prahu v skutku ťažkého, zložitého roku.
2: Mikuláš Dzurinda served twice as Prime Minister of Slovakia, first from 1998 and again from 2002. In his New Year's address in 1999, he said,
1: "Je to rok, v ktorom Európska únia bude rozhodovať, ktoré krajiny pozve na začatie rozhovorov o členstve v Európskej únii."
2: This is the year in which the European Union will decide on what countries it will invite for accession talks.
1: Naši susedia, Česko, Polsko a Maďarsko, už tieto pozvania spolu s ďalšími troma krajinami dostali.
2: Our neighbors, the Czech Republic, Poland and Hungary, along with another three countries, have received an invitation and have already started discussions. It is clear that 1999 offers our country probably the last chance to catch the European integration train.
1: Európsky integračný vlak.
2: The Prime Minister was referring to the earlier pause in accession talks caused by corruption during the government of his predecessor, Vladimír Mečiar. Following a change in government, the adoption of anti-corruption legislation and the fulfillment of key economic criteria, Slovakia joined the European Union on the 1st of May 2004. On that very day, I set off on a bus journey to the European Union. In this year, marking the centenary of radio broadcasting in what is now Slovakia, here is my report from May 2004.
3: The second day we are in the EU and the situation is much worse than ever before.
4: A bus driver has found it irritating to undergo doubled border controls both in the French town of Calais and British port of Dover.
5: Trvá to díl a je tam o kontrolu víc.
3: It takes more time to travel to the UK. Politicians promise to make the traveling and our job easier. They said everything would be easier. Nothing is easier in our job. It's all the same as the time spent on the crossing.
4: I'm standing on the boat from Calais to Dover on the 2nd of May 2004, the first day of Slovakia's EU membership. I'm on the boat with several Slovaks who are traveling to London to get their jobs there and probably to have better future.
6: In the Dover part of the Schengen border, there were British journalists awaiting EU newcomers.
7: I've just been here working for the newspapers in England. For the last 2 days, there have been maybe 25 coaches, something like that, with people coming to work and also visit family and friends in England. The vast majority of people have been from Poland. There have been a few from Lithuania and Slovakia, one or two other countries.
4: Do you think that the articles in British newspapers for which you work now were a little bit panicking, saying that these East Europeans would come here to scrounge British social benefit system or to take jobs from British people?
7: I think they're very sensationalist, but nearly all English newspapers have an agenda, so they're not necessarily looking at things in a particularly balanced way. They're looking for the stories they can find to hype up the feeling around the EU. But I think most people coming here have been here for, you know, just for family, friends, maybe to work, but not to do any harm. I think most people probably know that, really.
6: There was a group of four Eastern Slovaks on the bus who had been legally recruited by a British agency. On May the 4th, they were supposed to sign their contracts for construction work in Birmingham. Almost 50 years old Jan Farbanec plans to stay in the UK until he's retired. Jozef Miščík agrees.
3: We'll see. There are no jobs in Eastern Slovakia. We have no other choice.
6: It has been a historical tradition for Slovak bricklayers to seek work away from their home. At the beginning of the 20th century, they used to wander to southern European territories, including Italy, Hungary, Serbia and Croatia. At the time of the world recession in the 1930s, the target country was the USA. After the long period of the communist regime, they now move to Western Europe, leaving their families behind. 23-year-old Karol Paluš already has a baby. Did his wife agree with his job 2,000 kilometers away from the family?
3: There was nothing she could say. There are no such conditions to earn money back home as we can have here now.
6: The British tabloid media have created some panic about East Europeans heading west. However, it seems more likely that it is Eastern Europe that should fear the drain of its workforce and brains. People moving west bring money on different taxes to the target countries, which are already economically well off. It will take some time to see whether these people will come back to invest in their homeland, despite the fact that their homeland is from now on Europe.
0: Slovak Radio, 100 years on the air.
2: At the end of this May Day program, we have a couple of invitations to cultural events for English speakers living in or visiting Slovakia. In Bratislava, a special theatre evening will take place at the Pavel Orsak Hviezdoslav Theatre on Thursday, the 7th of May. The Tibet Institute of Performing Arts will present the traditional culture of this Asian nation. Inviting you to the event is...
8: My name is Suzanne Kish. Well, with my husband and I run the At Home Gallery, which is a contemporary art space in Chamorin, in an old synagogue. For many years, we have been in contact with the Tibetan community because some people might know that in 2000, we invited the Dalai Lama to Slovakia for the first time. When we had monks from India perform a sand mandala, and His Holiness has come to Slovakia 3 times since then. And so now Tipa is going to have a European tour, and we thought it would be a great opportunity to bring them to Slovakia.
2: Can you explain what Tipa actually is?
8: So Tipa is the Tibetan Institute of Performing Arts, which is a institute founded by His Holiness the Dalai Lama in 1959 when he went into exile in India. And basically it is a promotion of Tibetan culture and traditional arts and performance so that they do not lose their culture, their identity, their traditions. And they are a group of professional performers who perform music, opera, dance, different types of theater in the traditional Tibetan folk traditions.
2: So what will they show here in Bratislava?
8: I think it's going to be a wonderful program, mixed of singing, traditional dances, folk songs, theater performance. With they're going to show all that they have to offer. And I think it's wonderful, colorful costumes and sort of spectacular show. So it's a unique, very unique opportunity for people to see. This is a unique culture and it has never been in Bratislava before. So I think it'll be a wonderful show.
2: Why to bring this type of culture to Bratislava?
8: In the past, when we've had these sand mandalas, there was so much interest from the Slovak population, because this is a really unique culture that we don't see very often. They are from really the roof of the world, and I think it's a really fascinating culture, really, really interesting. They bring something very unique to the world, and I think it is fascinating for people, and also I think it really gives something spiritual, something happy and joyful, and I think people really, really enjoy something different. Well, for them, I think it's also very interesting since they're doing a European tour. They've never been to Slovakia before. And I think for them, it's also a good opportunity to see a different place and to feel the warmth and welcome of the Slovakian audience, which I think they are very warm and welcoming.
2: When will that performance be in Bratislava?
8: So it's going to be on the 7th of May in Hviezdoslav Theater. So did I say that correctly?
2: Theater of Pavel Orsak Hviezdoslav here in Bratislava. A special show of wax statues made by bees entitled Land of Bees is being presented in Edison Film Hub Bratislava talking about his concept is internationally recognized artist Tomáš Gabziel Libertini.
9: What's the proper translation or the concept of art done in cooperation with peace?
2: Gabziel Libertini in an interview with our colleague Zuzana Botíková.
10: I think the correct title or more ambitious title for the show, if we had to translate Krajina včiel to English, with the Empire of Bees. I think it sounds more adequate because I feel there is more power to the title and gives more credit to the bees because their impact is such of empires. The reverberation of what they do, hence pollination, is of such importance that only empires can impact its surrounding and the area in that scope. So yeah, the title of the show would be The Empire of Bees.
9: Is Slovakia, the country you come from, or the Netherlands, the country you are currently residing in and working in, the motif of the show, The Empire of the Bees?
10: I think it's more appropriate for Slovakia because we are historically bound with the land, maybe in a more earthy way. Of course, the Dutch are also bound with their land, but more with the idea of water. So for them, the symbol of the land would be the water, and for us, the symbol of the land is the earth.
9: Bees are known as hard workers, busy bees. You create art with bees. So how does this process actually look like?
10: Well, I was always a big fan when I visited museums of the notion of craft, knowing or doing something really well, if not the best in the world. For a long period of time, craft and art were one. It only changed slightly towards concept in the 20th century. But overall, in the history of art, craft is of essence. It's not of importance, but it's of essence if something is remained to be timeless. And if you go into the major museums, you will discover why it is so. A lot of the artifacts from the past we admire have something to do with the idea of knowing something, where somebody had the knowledge and the skill to execute this in the way that it's extraordinary. So coming back to the idea of craft, bees know how to do what they do really well, if not exceptionally well. Their honeycomb structures are

0: marble, bronze, I decided to become the artist whose focus is on beeswax as a carrier of ideas. And the ideas were the contrast between the fragility and sensitivity and its durability.
1: That was Tomáš Gabziel Libertini at the very end of our show dated the 1st of May 2026. My name is Martina Greňová-Šimkovičová. Till next time, do počutia.

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1: It is Saturday, the 2nd of May. I'm your host, Ben Pasco, and this is The Week in Slovakia.
0: This is the Saturday front page, where we take a look at what's making headlines.
1: Slovakia's public debt has exceeded 60% of GDP, while analysts now expect economic growth of only about 0.5% this year. Businesses, employers, opposition parties, and the president are urging the government to introduce pro-growth measures. The cabinet is already a month behind schedule in presenting the package, though Prime Minister Robert Fico says it will be ready soon. Fico pointed out that the government's approach is shaped by the poor state of public finances and the nature of Slovakia's small, export-oriented economy, which is highly sensitive to changes in global growth. He pointed in particular to developments in major economies such as Germany, whose performance strongly influences Slovak exports and overall economic stability. Nevertheless, we are not giving up. Soon we will discuss a whole package of measures that could at least slightly boost the economy or ease the pressure of higher energy prices, stated the Prime Minister. The Ministry of Economy is working with experts and employers on a package of 90 measures to help the economy. Standard & Poor's, one of three major rating agencies, noting the lack of progress in fiscal consolidation and the significant slowdown in economic growth, downgraded Slovakia's rating to A with a stable outlook. Slovakia is looking to boost trade and investment with the Indo-Pacific, Foreign Minister Juraj Blanar said during talks with the Association of Southeast Asian Nations, ASEAN, partners in Brunei. Blanar held a series of bilateral meetings, including a first-ever ministerial exchange with East Timor, as well as talks with counterparts from Singapore, the Philippines, and Laos. Discussions focused on expanding cooperation in innovation, technology, and energy, alongside strengthening political dialogue. He also underlined Slovakia's interest in joining the Treaty of Amity and Cooperation in Southeast Asia and securing support for a UN Security Council bid, as the country seeks a stronger regional presence. Slovakia launched its most powerful supercomputer, Perun, at the Slovak Academy of Sciences in Bratislava, boosting the country's research and innovation capacity. Linked with a facility in Košice, it forms a unified high-performance network for science, industry, and government use. Perun, now the most powerful computing system in Slovakia, serves as the main hub of the country's high-performance infrastructure. It can handle billions of operations per second and speeds up calculations by splitting complex tasks into smaller parts and processing them simultaneously. Slovakia's under-18 ice hockey team made history by winning their group for the first time at the IIHF Under-18 World Championship. The hosts collected 10 points from 4 games, finishing ahead of Canada by a single point. Italian Francesco Calzona will no longer coach Slovakia's national football team after failing to agree on a new contract with the Slovak Football Association. The 57-year-old had been in charge since August of 2022. Under his leadership, Slovakia reached the Euro 2024 last 16, losing 2-1 in England after extra time. In World Cup 2026 qualifying, they finished second behind Germany but fell short in the playoffs after a 4-3 loss to Kosovo. A successor has yet to be named, with friendlies against Malta and Montenegro scheduled for June. This week, President Petro Pellegrini attended the Three Seas Initiative in Dubrovnik, which brings together 13 participating states: Austria, Bulgaria, Croatia, the Czech Republic, Estonia, Greece, Hungary, Latvia, Lithuania, Poland, Romania, Slovakia, and Slovenia. In addition, 4 associated countries: Ukraine, Moldova, Albania, Montenegro, and 7 strategic partners: United States, Germany, the European Commission, Japan, Spain, Turkey, and Italy. According to the President, investments in connecting the countries of the Three Seas Initiatives are not luxury expenditures, but a prerequisite for the region's functioning in a complex geopolitical environment. The President also announced that Slovakia will host the 12th edition of the summit in 2027. The Agriculture Ministry released a statement stating that payments for Slovak farmers or rural development are not in peril. This was in response to claims made by the opposition PS party that the Agricultural Payment Agencies, or the PPAs, accreditation is under threat of being revoked. According to the ministry, the top-level negotiations confirmed that both the European Commission and Slovakia have proceeded in a coordinated manner, professionally and without political games. Public Ombudsman Robert Dobrovolsky has called on lawmakers to amend the legislation concerning fees in healthcare, saying that the current rules are too vaguely drafted. Dobrovolsky claimed that the state has two options for addressing problematic payments at doctors' surgeries: either ban them entirely, with clearly defined exceptions, or allow patient charges within clearly set limits. According to the Ombudsman, the Health Ministry has already pledged changes. In his report, the Ombudsman explained that the current legal framework creates legal uncertainty for patients, who often don't know what they are entitled to under public health insurance, and what they must pay extra for. After this week's news roundup, we bring you the second part of today's program. As usual, we're going to play you some highlights from the past week's shows. We will hear about Slovak economy, Earth Day, Fulbright scholarships in Slovakia, and learn some furniture-related vocabulary. To begin with, Veronica and Sean bring us a new episode of Slovak Soundcheck, where this week they will help you learn some furniture-related vocab.
2: This is Slovak Soundcheck, helping you get by in Slovakia, one phrase at a time.
3: Ahojte, welcome to Slovak Soundcheck, the show where we explore Slovak, one useful phrase at a time. Ja som Veronika, and today I'm happy to welcome back my lovely co-host from Ireland, Sean.
4: Ahojte.
3: Ahoj, Sean. Ready to build on our accommodation vocabulary a little today?
4: More than ready.
3: Great. Last time we talked about rooms, and today let's stay in one and see what's inside.
4: So, like describing your room.
3: Exactly. But first, do you remember the word for room in Slovak?
4: Yes, it's izba.
3: Perfect. And when we say in the room, we use the preposition v, which takes the locative case. So, v izbe.
4: Izba in nominative and v izbe in locative. Got it.
3: Nice. Now let's look at some basic furniture, nabytok.
4: Okay. I know postiel, that's bed, right?
3: Yes.
4: So how would I say there is a bed, a desk and a chair in my room?
3: That would be v mojej izbe je postiel, stôl a stolička.
4: V mojej izbe je postiel, stôl a stolička. And what about a wardrobe or a shelf?
3: Wardrobe is skrinja and shelf is polička, both feminine.
4: Skrinja and polička.
3: Great. And remember, you can describe these objects with adjectives we've already learned, like malá skrinja or veľký stôl. They just need to match the gender.
4: Mm. Always with the gender. And besides furniture, what about things like window, door or wall?
3: Good point. Window is okno, wall is stena, floor, for example, would be podlaha, and door is dvere. In a sentence, for example, we can say v izbe je jedno okno. There is one window in the room.
4: Okay. V izbe je jedno okno. Okay. And how would we say, for example, there is a carpet on the floor?
3: For that, we add another very useful preposition, na, meaning on. We use it for surfaces like floors, tables, or walls.
4: Na. Okay. Does it also take a case?
3: Yes. Here it also takes the locative, just like v. So your sentence, there is a carpet on the floor, would be na podlahe je koberec. Or let's add one more, na stole je lampa. There is a lamp on the table.
4: Na podlahe je koberec, na stole je lampa. I see. So podlaha changed to na podlahe and stôl na stole.
3: Yes, very good. And maybe one more with plural as well. Like, na okne sú záclony. There are curtains on the window.
4: Záclony.
3: Mm-hmm.
4: Okay, that's quite a bit of new vocabulary today.
3: True. So let's recap so it sticks.
4: Room.
3: Izba.
4: Wall.
3: Stena.
4: Floor.
3: Podlaha.
4: Window.
3: Okno.
4: Door.
3: Dvere.
4: Furniture.
3: Nábytok.
4: There is one window in the room.
3: Izbe je jedno okno.
4: There's a big desk in my room.
3: V mojej izbe je veľký stôl. And now let's focus more on the furniture itself. Chair.
4: Stolička.
3: Bed.
4: Postiel.
3: Wardrobe.
4: Skrinja.
3: Shelf.
4: Polička.
3: Carpet.
4: Koberec.
3: Curtains.
4: Záclony.
3: Lamp.
4: Lampa.
3: There is a carpet on the floor.
4: Na podlahe je koberec.
3: There is a lamp on the desk.
4: Na stole je lampa.
3: There are curtains on the window.
4: Na okne sú záclony.
3: And that's it for today. This was Slovak Soundcheck, helping you describe your room in Slovak, one phrase at a time. If you'd like to learn more, head over to the English section of our RSI website. Ja som Veronika.
4: Ja som Sean.
3: And until next time, take care.
4: Ahojte.
1: In a special Earth Day report on Wednesday, Jeremy Hill highlighted Slovaks who are working to protect nature and promote a more sustainable lifestyle. In this interview, he spoke with a longtime advocate for Slovakia's vast wilderness areas.
5: So my name is Erik Balaš. I'm from Tatra Mountains, let's say. I studied forestry and I made my diplom thesis about bears. And from that time, I'm maybe more conservationist than a bit less filmmaker, but it's overlap always. So I led some campaigns, for example, campaign to protect Tichá and Kôprova Valley, or I was at the beginning of the My sme les, We Are Forest campaign, which still exists. And I produce around 9 or 10 films till now. It's all about nature. So nature documentaries from Carpathians. So we don't travel far. We try to make films where we live, where we know environment the best.
6: You said you trained as a forest ecologist before becoming one of Slovakia's most recognizable environmental voices. So when did protecting nature become more than a profession and turn into a life mission for you?
5: I'm not sure if there is a one point, but when I was maybe 16 years old, so I already spent a lot of time in Tichá Valley, which is in Tatra Mountains. I observed bears and wolves and other wild animals, and I fell in love with nature. And I understood from the beginning that I want to protect nature more than use it as a forester. So when I studied forestry university, I wanted to change foresters. I didn't want to become forester. So it was from the beginning that mission that I want to change things. So then I worked as a volunteer many years in a non-government organization, Wolf. So I spent many years working as a volunteer. I was just in the mountains or working for them.
6: So you received the White Crow Award, which honors civic courage and outstanding civic activism. What did that recognition mean to you personally? And did it change how you saw your role in public life?
5: Yeah, this prize was important for me because at the beginning I felt like I'm alone, or just with my brother or a couple of friends, we wanted to achieve something. And then year after year, when we made more campaigns and films and many discussions with public, so our ideas became more and more relevant. At the end, we won this fight to protect Tichá and Kôprova Valley. Then later on, I received this prize. So I think that people in Slovakia realized that this was very important, that now we have a very special area, one of the wildest in Europe. And it is area where we can watch nature as it is. We can see what is nature doing when we are doing nothing. And it's amazing.
6: Well, tell me a bit more about that experience trying to save these two valleys. What was going on at the time?
5: You know, at the beginning, nobody even knew about Tichá Valley. And when I came to the director of the national park with this crazy idea that I want to have this area strictly protected, he just told me that this will never happen because it's not possible. There was nothing like this anywhere, so around us. So then I realized that I have to build up coalition of people who will support this idea. So in the beginning, there were some maybe people in the national park, like authorities, maybe Ministry of Environment, and some scientists, then journalists, etc., etc. So we, after a couple of years, the group of the people who supported this idea was bigger and bigger. And this is how it was. And then it is always influenced by politics. There were 2 points on this way, which were crucial. One point was in the year 2004, when there was a big windstorm, big calamity in Tatra Mountains, where millions of trees died in 1 hour. And foresters, they wanted to log trees everywhere, even in Tichá and Kôprova Valley. We were against logging as environmentalists, but National Park was on our side that time. But in 2006, there were elections to the parliament, and another political parties won, and they changed the director of the national park, and some more people lost their jobs, and we lost support of the national park. So the logging started in 2007, so a year later, and we made direct action to stop logging. And this was a very difficult time for me because we had no other chance. We were not able to accept that the valleys will be destroyed. And at the end, we won court process against Ministry of Environment, which shows that we were right and the logging was illegal. So we were able to stop logging first by direct action, but then we made more protests and then these legal processes, etc. So it took many years to win, but then we won maybe in 2012 or 13.
6: On Earth Day, many people want to help but feel powerless. Based on your journey from activism to award-winning films, what is one small but meaningful action anyone can start today?
5: I don't think it's the same for everybody. You know, everybody has different possibilities or different priorities. But I think, yeah, we have to become activists somehow, and you can choose your own way. I like if people, for example, support non-government organizations, because very often there are professionals. They work for us to save nature, and quite often they have no or very little budget, you know, for these activities. So, and if people don't have enough time to fight for nature by themselves, it's good to support these kinds of organizations.
1: In her Thursday show, Patricia Polakovičová covered the current outlook for the Slovak economy, focusing on slowing growth and factors behind it. The program explored the impact of global uncertainty, fiscal consolidation, and structural challenges on businesses and households. Experts Rainier Martin from the National Bank of Slovakia and Tomáš Miklošovič from the Economy Institute of the Slovak Academy of Sciences also outlined possible measures to strengthen long-term economic performance.
7: Slovakia's economy is entering a period of subdued growth, with GDP expected to increase by only around 0.5% in 2026. This slowdown is not caused by a single factor, but rather by a combination of global uncertainty and domestic challenges. The researcher from the Economy Institute of the Slovak Academy of Sciences, Tomáš Miklošovič, explains that the projected GDP growth of around 0.5% is mainly driven by a combination of weak external demand and ongoing global uncertainty. He points out that the global environment, marked by geopolitical tensions and disruptions in supply chains, remains the most significant factor influencing the slowdown. According to the forecast of the Slovak Academy of Sciences, this modest growth is further shaped by fiscal consolidation and cautious consumer behavior, with households limiting spending and investments remaining under pressure. Next speaking is Tomáš Miklošovič.
1: The biggest factor influencing any slowdown is ultimately the global situation. Our forecast is based on the conditions that were current at the time it was prepared, in March. Since then, however, the global environment has become increasingly uncertain, with many developments unfolding daily or monthly. The situation is highly dynamic, with global systems and supply chains constantly being disrupted.
7: This means that the projections are grounded in what was known at the time, but the global situation remains the greatest source of uncertainty. It has the potential to significantly reshape the entire trajectory of future development, according to the head of the Statistics, Analytics and Economy Education of the National Bank of Slovakia, Rainer Martin. In the region, each of the countries have their own challenges. But what is true is that our economy is expected to grow more slowly than our peers, our neighboring countries, so to speak. Mr. Martin explains the reasons behind it.
8: The first one is the fiscal situation. Slovakia needs to consolidate its finances, its fiscal policy, that weighs on the economy. But at the same time, and I would like to stress this, this consolidation is necessary because otherwise you cannot have sustainable growth in the future. So there's no way around it.
7: But external factors are not the only thing shaping Slovakia's economic outlook. Slovakia has been largely dependent on Eurofunds, as they account for up to 80% of public investments. This means, as Tomáš Miklošovič explains, that if EU funds were not utilized, public investments, whether from the government or local authorities, rather than private businesses, would be extremely low.
1: In practical terms, this implies that without EU funding, the currently projected economic growth of around 0.5%, as estimated by us and by the National Bank of Slovakia, would be even lower, possibly not positive at all. In fact, the economy could experience negative growth, meaning a decline in gross domestic product.
7: In this context, EU funds represent one of the fundamental pillars of economic growth in Slovakia. It is therefore crucial that they are used efficiently, purposefully, and consistently. These macroeconomic trends are not just numbers, and they directly affect households. At the same time, the overall economic picture is not shaped by investments alone. Domestic policies, especially those affecting public finances, are beginning to play a growing role in how people experience the economy in their everyday lives. At the moment, we can mainly assess the impact of the fiscal consolidation that is currently underway, the one approved by the government in 2025, the effects of which we are now beginning to feel. As for future consolidation measures, it is difficult to say much at this point, because their impact on people largely depends on how they are designed, according to Tomáš Miklošovič.
1: Previous consolidation efforts had rather negative effects on both businesses and households. In practice, this meant that the government collected more from citizens and companies than it managed to save through its own spending cuts. If this approach continues in the coming years, households will have to tighten their budgets even further or draw more deeply on their savings, if they still have any.
7: This tightening of household budgets is not happening in isolation. As Rainer Martin from the National Bank of Slovakia explains, it is further reinforced by the combined impact of slow economic growth and high inflation.
8: Lower real disposable income that directly affects private consumption, and at the same time, higher inflation erodes the purchasing power. The two things work together. Households need to readjust their expenditures, and if necessary, and if they are able to do so, they need to draw on their savings. So the combination of slow economic growth and relatively high inflation, this is not a good thing. And the combination is particularly damaging for households who have a relatively low income. They spend a large proportion of their budget for, economists call, non-discretionary items, so things you have to have to survive, like food, energy, housing. So they face a disproportionately severe problem when these two things come together.
1: I visited the offices of Fulbright Slovakia, where I met director Lydia Tobiasova, to find out more about this prestigious exchange program, which has been sending Slovaks to America and bringing American scholars to Slovakia since 1994. We began by discussing what the Fulbright is and what they do.
9: Fulbright Slovakia, as an independent binational organization, offers scholarships for teachers, students, researchers, scientists, artists, professionals, for Slovak citizens to United States and for US citizens to Slovakia. So it goes both ways, and there are a variety of scholarships. There are different categories, two basic categories, students and scholars, but then we also do a lot of other programming. On top of that, we are public diplomacy program, so it means that this aspect is seen in every single activity that we do. We are hosting sometimes events, we celebrate anniversaries, we do orientation for Slovaks going to United States, Americans coming to Slovakia. We do conferences, webinars, and various events. Basically, I'd say that it really differs or depends on the year we are talking about, because every single year we have a new cohort of Fulbright grantees, and we kind of wait what the cohort brings, what ideas we will entertain, and we go from there.
10: And how is it funded, if we can ask? Is this a government program or?
9: So I have to emphasize again that we are independent entity. We have a legal status of NGO, but we are funded by two governments. That's why we call ourselves, we talk about binationalism. It means it's a binational program only for Americans or Slovaks. And we are now at 50-50 funded by U.S. government. So there are funds appropriated by U.S. Congress, and 50% of allocation, government allocations coming from Slovak government through Ministry of Education.
10: What kind of students do you send, or what kind of people do you bring here? What are the criteria for getting a Fulbright scholarship?
9: Well, that is an interesting question, because it really depends on category, but I would say that what we look for. So there are criteria based on category, whether you are a student or scholar. So we don't have scholarships for master's students or high schoolers. We start with doctoral students and the faculty. Then we can have professionals. But the main point is that should be academic program, academic or cultural exchange. And what is very important is that any project that is submitted to the commission in one of those categories must be justified in a way that we look for projects that should be, or we ask our candidates why they need to go to United States if they are Slovaks, and also why Americans want to do research or study or lecturing program in Slovakia. So there must be some justification for the residents. We also look as public diplomacy program for someone who could also be a cultural ambassador of their home country. It means Slovaks serve as informal ambassadors of Slovakia in the United States, and Americans serve as informal ambassadors of the United States in Slovakia. And there are, of course, some academic criteria. So academic excellence is important. As I said, justification for project to be carried out in either United States or Slovakia, the profile of the candidate. And also we have back in our minds always, whatever we do, that we try to select people who would contribute to the mission of the Fulbright program, which is to promote mutual understanding between the people of the United States and Slovakia. That's our ultimate goal.
10: What's it like now? I mean, cooperating with the United States in this day and age, why is it so important to have this kind of diplomacy?
9: Another interesting question. Well, because if you invest to exchanges and to people, and you create new ties between two nations, it's a great basis for any future collaboration. So investment to people and exchanges brings knowledge, brings experience from different cultures. So it really influences and forms, I think, also personality and people. So the more understanding you have between two countries, or any country, frankly, the more space for peace and stability we create in the world. And this is really the mission that we have.
10: Thanks very much to Veronica, Patrizia, and Jeremy for their help with today's show. You can find all our programs on your podcast apps. 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
1: It is Saturday, the 2nd of May. I'm your host, Ben Pasco, and this is The Week in Slovakia.
0: This is the Saturday front page, where we take a look at what's making headlines.
1: Slovakia's public debt has exceeded 60% of GDP, while analysts now expect economic growth of only about 0.5% this year. Businesses, employers, opposition parties, and the president are urging the government to introduce pro-growth measures. The cabinet is already a month behind schedule in presenting the package, though Prime Minister Robert Fico says it will be ready soon. Fico pointed out that the government's approach is shaped by the poor state of public finances and the nature of Slovakia's small, export-oriented economy, which is highly sensitive to changes in global growth. He pointed in particular to developments in major economies such as Germany, whose performance strongly influences Slovak exports and overall economic stability. Nevertheless, we are not giving up. Soon we will discuss a whole package of measures that could at least slightly boost the economy or ease the pressure of higher energy prices, stated the Prime Minister. The Ministry of Economy is working with experts and employers on a package of 90 measures to help the economy. Standard & Poor's, one of three major rating agencies, noting the lack of progress in fiscal consolidation and the significant slowdown in economic growth, downgraded Slovakia's rating to A with a stable outlook. Slovakia is looking to boost trade and investment with the Indo-Pacific, Foreign Minister Juraj Blanar said during talks with the Association of Southeast Asian Nations, ASEAN, partners in Brunei. Blanar held a series of bilateral meetings, including a first-ever ministerial exchange with East Timor, as well as talks with counterparts from Singapore, the Philippines, and Laos. Discussions focused on expanding cooperation in innovation, technology, and energy, alongside strengthening political dialogue. He also underlined Slovakia's interest in joining the Treaty of Amity and Cooperation in Southeast Asia and securing support for a UN Security Council bid, as the country seeks a stronger regional presence. Slovakia launched its most powerful supercomputer, Perun, at the Slovak Academy of Sciences in Bratislava, boosting the country's research and innovation capacity. Linked with a facility in Košice, it forms a unified high-performance network for science, industry, and government use. Perun, now the most powerful computing system in Slovakia, serves as the main hub of the country's high-performance infrastructure. It can handle billions of operations per second and speeds up calculations by splitting complex tasks into smaller parts and processing them simultaneously. Slovakia's under-18 ice hockey team made history by winning their group for the first time at the IIHF Under-18 World Championship. The hosts collected 10 points from 4 games, finishing ahead of Canada by a single point. Italian Francesco Calzona will no longer coach Slovakia's national football team after failing to agree on a new contract with the Slovak Football Association. The 57-year-old had been in charge since August of 2022. Under his leadership, Slovakia reached the Euro 2024 last 16, losing 2-1 in England after extra time. In World Cup 2026 qualifying, they finished second behind Germany but fell short in the playoffs after a 4-3 loss to Kosovo. A successor has yet to be named, with friendlies against Malta and Montenegro scheduled for June.

0: This week, President Petro Pellegrini attended the Three Seas Initiative in Dubrovnik, which brings together 13 participating states: Austria, Bulgaria, Croatia, the Czech Republic, Estonia, Greece, Hungary, Latvia, Lithuania, Poland, Romania, Slovakia, and Slovenia. In addition, four associated countries: Ukraine, Moldova, Albania, Montenegro, and seven strategic partners: United States, Germany, the European Commission, Japan, Spain, Turkey, and Italy. According to the President, investments in connecting the countries of the Three Seas Initiatives are not luxury expenditures, but a prerequisite for the region's functioning in a complex geopolitical environment. The President also announced that Slovakia will host the 12th edition of the summit in 2027. The Agriculture Ministry released a statement stating that payments for Slovak farmers or rural development are not in peril. This was in response to claims made by the opposition PS party that the Agricultural Payment Agencies, or the PPAs, accreditation is under threat of being revoked. According to the ministry, the top-level negotiations confirmed that both the European Commission and Slovakia have proceeded in a coordinated manner, professionally and without political games. Public Ombudsman Robert Dobrovolsky has called on lawmakers to amend the legislation concerning fees in healthcare, saying that the current rules are too vaguely drafted. Dobrovolsky claimed that the state has two options for addressing problematic payments at doctors' surgeries: either ban them entirely, with clearly defined exceptions, or allow patient charges within clearly set limits. According to the Ombudsman, the Health Ministry has already pledged changes. In his report, the Ombudsman explained that the current legal framework creates legal uncertainty for patients, who often don't know what they are entitled to under public health insurance and what they must pay extra for. After this week's news roundup, we bring you the second part of today's program. As usual, we're going to play you some highlights from the past week's shows. We will hear about Slovak economy, Earth Day, Fulbright scholarships in Slovakia, and learn some furniture-related vocabulary. To begin with, Veronica and Sean bring us a new episode of Slovak Soundcheck, where this week they will help you learn some furniture-related vocab.
1: Is Slovak Soundcheck, helping you get by in Slovakia, one phrase at a time.
2: Ahojte, welcome to Slovak Soundcheck, the show where we explore Slovak one useful phrase at a time. Yes, I'm Veronika, and today I'm happy to welcome back my lovely co-host from Ireland, Sean.
3: Ahojte.
2: Ahoj, Sean. Ready to build on our accommodation vocabulary a little today?
3: More than ready.
2: Great. Last time we talked about rooms, and today let's stay in one and see what's inside.
3: So, like describing your room.
2: Exactly. But first, do you remember the word for room in Slovak?
3: Yes, it's izba.
2: Perfect. And when we say in the room, we use the preposition v, which takes the locative case. So, v izbe.
3: Izba in nominative and v izbe in locative. Got it.
2: Nice. Now let's look at some basic furniture, nabytok.
3: Okay. I know postiel, that's bed, right?
2: Yes.
3: So how would I say there is a bed, a desk and a chair in my room?
2: That would be v mojej izbe je postiel, stôl a stolička.
3: V mojej izbe je postiel, stôl a stolička. And what about a wardrobe or a shelf?
2: Wardrobe is skrinja and shelf is polička, both feminine.
3: Skrinja and polička.
2: Great. And remember, you can describe these objects with adjectives we've already learned, like malá skrinja or veľký stôl. They just need to match the gender.
3: Mm. Always with the gender. And besides furniture, what about things like window, door or wall?
2: Good point. Window is okno, wall is stěna, floor, for example, would be podlaha, and door is dvere. In a sentence, for example, we can say v izbe je jedno okno. There is one window in the room.
3: Okay. V izbe je jedno okno. Okay. And how would we say, for example, there is a carpet on the floor?
2: For that, we add another very useful preposition, na, meaning on. We use it for surfaces like floors, tables, or walls.
3: Na. Okay. Does it also take a case?
2: Yes. Here it also takes the locative, just like v. So your sentence, there is a carpet on the floor, would be na podlahe je koberec. Or let's add one more, na stole je lampa. There is a lamp on the table.
3: Na podlahe je koberec, na stole je lampa. I see. So podlaha changed to na podlahe and stôl na stole.
2: Yes, very good. And maybe one more with plural as well. Like na okne sú záclony. There are curtains on the window.
3: Záclony.
2: Mm-hmm.
3: Okay, that's quite a bit of new vocabulary today.
2: True. So let's recap so it sticks.
3: Room.
2: Izba.
3: Wall.
2: Stena.
3: Floor.
2: Podlaha.
3: Window.
2: Okno.
3: Door.
2: Dvere.
3: Furniture.
2: Nábytok.
3: There is one window in the room.
2: Izbe je jedno okno.
3: There's a big desk in my room.
2: V mojej izbe je veľký stôl. And now let's focus more on the furniture itself. Chair.
3: Stolička.
2: Bed.
3: Postiel.
2: Wardrobe.
3: Skrinja.
2: Shelf.
3: Polička.
2: Carpet.
3: Koberec.
2: Curtains.
3: Záclony.
2: Lamp.
3: Lampa.
2: There is a carpet on the floor.
3: Na podlahe je koberec.
2: There is a lamp on the desk.
3: Na stole je lampa.
2: There are curtains on the window.
3: Na okne sú záclony.
2: And that's it for today. This was Slovak Soundcheck, helping you describe your room in Slovak, one phrase at a time. If you'd like to learn more, head over to the English section of our RSI website. Ja som Veronika.
3: Ja som Sean.
2: And until next time, take care.
3: Ahojte.
4: In a special Earth Day report on Wednesday, Jeremy Hill highlighted Slovaks who are working to protect nature and promote a more sustainable lifestyle. In this interview, he spoke with a longtime advocate for Slovakia's vast wilderness areas.
5: So my name is Erik Balaš. I'm from Tatra Mountains, let's say. I studied forestry and I made my diplom thesis about bears. And from that time, I'm maybe more conservationist than a bit less filmmaker, but it's overlap always. So I led some campaigns, for example, campaign to protect Tichá and Kôprova Valley, or I was at the beginning of the My sme les, We Are Forest campaign, which still exists. And I produce around 9 or 10 films till now. It's all about nature. So nature documentaries from Carpathians. So we don't travel far. We try to make films where we live, where we know environment the best.
6: You said you trained as a forest ecologist before becoming one of Slovakia's most recognizable environmental voices. So when did protecting nature become more than a profession and turn into a life mission for you?
5: I'm not sure if there is one point, but when I was maybe 16 years old, so I already spent a lot of time in Tichá Valley, which is in Tatra Mountains. I observed bears and wolves and other wild animals, and I felt in love with nature. And I understood from the beginning that I want to protect nature more than use it as a forester. So when I studied forestry university, I wanted to change foresters. I didn't want to become forester. So it was from the beginning that mission that I want to change things. So then I worked as a volunteer many years in a non-government organization, Wolf. So I spent many years working as a volunteer. I was just in the mountains or working for them.
6: So you received the White Crow Award, which honors civic courage and outstanding civic activism. What did that recognition mean to you personally? And did it change how you saw your role in public life?
5: Yeah, this prize was important for me because at the beginning I felt like I'm alone, or just with my brother or a couple of friends, we wanted to achieve something. And then year after year, when we made more campaigns and films and many discussions with public, so our ideas became more and more relevant. At the end, we won this fight to protect Tichá and Kôprova Valley. Then later on, I received this prize. So I think that people in Slovakia realized that this was very important, that now we have a very special area, one of the wildest in Europe. And it is area where we can watch nature as it is. We can see what is nature doing when we are doing nothing. And it's amazing.
6: Well, tell me a bit more about that experience trying to save these two valleys. What was going on at the time?
5: You know, at the beginning, nobody even knew about Tichá Valley. And when I came to the director of the national park with this crazy idea that I want to have this area strictly protected. He just told me that this will never happen because it's not possible. There was nothing like this anywhere so around us. So then I realized that I have to build up coalition of people who will support this idea. So in the beginning, there were some maybe people in the national park, like authorities, maybe Ministry of Environment, and some scientists, then journalists, etc., etc. So we, after a couple of years, the group of the people who supported this idea was bigger and bigger. And this is how it was. And then it is always influenced by politics. There were two points on this way, which were crucial. One point was in the year 2004, when there was a big windstorm, big calamity in Tatra Mountains, where millions of trees died in 1 hour. And foresters, they wanted to log trees everywhere, even in Ticha and Kvoprova Valley. We were against logging as environmentalists, but National Park was on our side that time. But in 2006, there were elections to the parliament and another political parties won, and they changed the director of the National Park, and some more people lost their jobs, and we lost support of the National Park. So the logging started in 2007, so a year later, and we made direct action to stop logging. And this was a very difficult time for me because we had no other chance. We were not able to accept that the valleys will be destroyed. And at the end, we won court process against Ministry of Environment, which shows that we were right and the logging was illegal. So we were able to stop logging first by direct action, but then we made more protests and then these legal processes, etc. So it took many years to win, but then we won maybe in 2012 or 13.
6: On Earth Day, many people want to help but feel powerless. Based on your journey from activism to award-winning films, what is one small but meaningful action anyone can start today?
5: I don't think it's the same for everybody. You know, everybody has different possibilities or different priorities. But I think, yeah, we have to become activists somehow, and you can choose your own way. I like if people, for example, support non-government organizations, because very often there are professionals, they work for us to save nature, and quite often they have no or very little budget, you know, for these activities. So, and if people don't have enough time to fight for nature by themselves, it's good to support these kinds of organizations.
4: In her Thursday show, Patricia Polakovičová covered the current outlook for the Slovak economy, focusing on slowing growth and factors behind it. The program explored the impact of global uncertainty, fiscal consolidation, and structural challenges on businesses and households. Experts Rainier Martin from the National Bank of Slovakia and Tomáš Miklošovič from the Economy Institute of the Slovak Academy of Sciences also outlined possible measures to strengthen long-term economic performance.
7: Slovakia's economy is entering a period of subdued growth, with GDP expected to increase by only around 0.5% in 2026. This slowdown is not caused by a single factor, but rather by a combination of global uncertainty and domestic challenges. The researcher from the Economy Institute of the Slovak Academy of Sciences, Tomáš Miklošovič, explains that the projected GDP growth of around 0.5% is mainly driven by a combination of weak external demand and ongoing global uncertainty. He points out that the global environment, marked by geopolitical tensions and disruptions in supply chains, remains the most significant factor influencing the slowdown. According to the forecast of the Slovak Academy of Sciences, this modest growth is further shaped by fiscal consolidation and cautious consumer behavior, with households limiting spending and investments remaining under pressure. Next speaking is Tomáš Miklošovič.
8: The biggest factor influencing any slowdown is ultimately the global situation. Our forecast is based on the conditions that were current at the time it was prepared, in March. Since then, however, the global environment has become increasingly uncertain, with many developments unfolding daily or monthly. The situation is highly dynamic, with global systems and supply chains constantly being disrupted.
7: This means that the projections are grounded in what was known at the time, but the global situation remains the greatest source of uncertainty. It has the potential to significantly reshape the entire trajectory of future development, according to the head of the Statistics, Analytics and Economy Education of the National Bank of Slovakia, Rainer Martin. In the region, each of the countries have their own challenges. But what is true is that our economy is expected to grow more slowly than our peers, our neighboring country, so to speak. Mr. Martin explains the reasons behind it.
9: The first one is the fiscal situation. Slovakia needs to consolidate its finances, its fiscal policy, that weighs on the economy. But at the same time, and I would like to stress this, this consolidation is necessary because otherwise you cannot have sustainable growth in the future. So there's no way around it.
7: But external factors are not the only thing shaping Slovakia's economic outlook. Slovakia has been largely dependent on Eurofunds, as they account for up to 80% of public investments. This means, as Tomáš Miklošovič explains, that if EU funds were not utilized, public investments, whether from the government or local authorities, rather than private businesses, would be extremely low.
8: In practical terms, this implies that without EU funding, the currently projected economic growth of around 0.5%, as estimated by us and by the National Bank of Slovakia, would be even lower, possibly not positive at all. In fact, the economy could experience negative growth, meaning a decline in gross domestic product.
7: In this context, EU funds represent one of the fundamental pillars of economic growth in Slovakia. It is therefore crucial that they are used efficiently, purposefully, and consistently. These macroeconomic trends are not just numbers, and they directly affect households. At the same time, the overall economic picture is not shaped by investments alone. Domestic policies, especially those affecting public finances, are beginning to play a growing role in how people experience the economy in their everyday lives. At the moment, we can mainly assess the impact of the fiscal consolidation that is currently underway, the one approved by the government in 2025, the effects of which we are now beginning to feel. As for future consolidation measures, it is difficult to say much at this point, because their impact on people largely depends on how they are designed, according to Tomáš Miklošovič.
8: Previous consolidation efforts had rather negative effects on both businesses and households. In practice, this meant that the government collected more from citizens and companies than it managed to save through its own spending cuts. If this approach continues in the coming years, households will have to tighten their budgets even further or draw more deeply on their savings, if they still have any.
7: This tightening of household budgets is not happening in isolation. As Rainer Martin from the National Bank of Slovakia explains, it is further reinforced by the combined impact of slow economic growth and high inflation.
9: Lower real disposable income that directly affects private consumption, and at the same time, higher inflation erodes the purchasing power. The two things work together. Households need to readjust their expenditures, and if necessary, and if they are able to do so, they need to draw on their savings. So the combination of slow economic growth and relatively high inflation, this is not a good thing. And the combination is particularly damaging for households who have a relatively low income. They spend a large proportion of their budget for, the economists call, non-discretionary items, so things you have to survive, like food, energy, housing. So they face a disproportionately severe problem when these two things come together.
8: I visited the offices of Fulbright Slovakia, where I met director Lydia Tobiasova to find out more about this prestigious exchange program, which has been sending Slovaks to America and bringing American scholars to Slovakia since 1994. We began by discussing what the Fulbright is and what they do.
10: Fulbright Slovakia, as an independent binational organization, offers scholarships for teachers, students, researchers, scientists, artists, professionals, for Slovak citizens to United States and for US citizens to Slovakia. So it goes both ways, and there are a variety of scholarships. There are different categories, two basic categories, students and scholars, but then we also do a lot of other programming. On top of that, we are public diplomacy program, so it means that this aspect is seen in every single activity that we do. We are hosting sometimes events, we celebrate anniversaries, we do orientation for Slovaks going to United States, Americans coming to Slovakia. We do conferences, webinars, and various events. Basically, I'd say that it really differs or depends on the year we are talking about, because every single year we have a new cohort of Fulbright grantees, and we kind of wait what the cohort brings, what ideas we will entertain, and we go from there.
4: And how is it funded, if we can ask? Is this a government program or?
10: So I have to emphasize again that we are independent entity. We have a legal status of NGO, but we are funded by two governments. That's why we call ourselves, we talk about binationalism. It means it's binational program only for Americans or Slovaks. And we are now at 50-50 funded by U.S. government. So there are funds appropriated by U.S. Congress, and 50% of allocation, government allocations coming from Slovak government through Ministry of Education.
4: What kind of students do you send, or what kind of people do you bring here? What are the criteria for getting a Fulbright scholarship?
10: Well, that is an interesting question, because it really depends on category, but I would say that what we look for. So there are criteria based on category, whether you are a student or scholar. So we don't have scholarships for master students or high schoolers. We start with doctoral students and the faculty. Then we can have professionals. But the main point is that should be academic program, academic or cultural exchange. And what is very important is that any project that is submitted to the commission in one of those categories must be justified in a way that we look for projects that should be, or we ask our candidates why they need to go to United States if they are Slovaks, and also why Americans want to do research or study or lecturing program in Slovakia. So there must be some justification for the residents. We also look as public diplomacy program for someone who could also be a cultural ambassador of their home country. It means Slovaks serve as informal ambassadors of Slovakia in the United States, and Americans serve as informal ambassadors of the United States in Slovakia. And there are, of course, some academic criteria. So academic excellence is important. As I said, justification for project to be carried out in either United States or Slovakia, the profile of the candidate, and also we have back in our minds always, whatever we do, that we try to select people who would contribute to the mission of the Fulbright program, which is to promote mutual understanding between the people of the United States and Slovakia. That's our ultimate goal.
4: What's it like now? I mean, cooperating with the United States in this day and age, why is it so important to have this kind of diplomacy?
10: Another interesting question. Well, because if you invest to exchanges and to people, and you create new ties between two nations, it's a great basis for any future collaboration. So investment to people and exchanges brings knowledge, brings experience from different cultures. So it really influences and forms, I think, also personality and people. So the more understanding you have between two countries, or any country, frankly, the more space for peace and stability we create in the world. And this is really the mission that we have.
4: Thanks very much to Veronica, Patrizia, and Jeremy for their help with today's show. You can find all our programs on your podcast apps. 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Thanks as usual to Abdul Arud, our sound technician, for making me look so good. This is Ben Pasco signing off. Until next time, do počutia. 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All our contact info and social media info can be found on our website, enrsi.stvr.sk, or drop us a line at Radio Slovakia International, STVR, Mytná 1, PO Box 55, 81755, Bratislava, Slovakia, or send us an email at rsi_english@stvr.sk.

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1: It is Saturday, the 2nd of May. I'm your host, Ben Pasco, and this is The Week in Slovakia.
0: This is the Saturday front page, where we take a look at what's making headlines.
1: Slovakia's public debt has exceeded 60% of GDP, while analysts now expect economic growth of only about 0.5% this year. Businesses, employers, opposition parties, and the president are urging the government to introduce pro-growth measures. The cabinet is already a month behind schedule in presenting the package, though Prime Minister Robert Fico says it will be ready soon. Fico pointed out that the government's approach is shaped by the poor state of public finances and the nature of Slovakia's small, export-oriented economy, which is highly sensitive to changes in global growth. He pointed in particular to developments in major economies such as Germany, whose performance strongly influences Slovak exports and overall economic stability. Nevertheless, we are not giving up. Soon we will discuss a whole package of measures that could at least slightly boost the economy or ease the pressure of higher energy prices, stated the Prime Minister. The Ministry of Economy is working with experts and employers on a package of 90 measures to help the economy. Standard & Poor's, one of three major rating agencies, noting the lack of progress in fiscal consolidation and the significant slowdown in economic growth, downgraded Slovakia's rating to A with a stable outlook. Slovakia is looking to boost trade and investment with the Indo-Pacific, Foreign Minister Juraj Blanar said during talks with the Association of Southeast Asian Nations, ASEAN, partners in Brunei. Blanar held a series of bilateral meetings, including a first-ever ministerial exchange with East Timor, as well as talks with counterparts from Singapore, the Philippines, and Laos. Discussions focused on expanding cooperation in innovation, technology, and energy, alongside strengthening political dialogue. He also underlined Slovakia's interest in joining the Treaty of Amity and Cooperation in Southeast Asia and securing support for a UN Security Council bid, as the country seeks a stronger regional presence. Slovakia launched its most powerful supercomputer, Perun, at the Slovak Academy of Sciences in Bratislava, boosting the country's research and innovation capacity. Linked with a facility in Košice, it forms a unified high-performance network for science, industry, and government use. Perun, now the most powerful computing system in Slovakia, serves as the main hub of the country's high-performance infrastructure. It can handle billions of operations per second and speeds up calculations by splitting complex tasks into smaller parts and processing them simultaneously. Slovakia's under-18 ice hockey team made history by winning their group for the first time at the IIHF Under-18 World Championship. The hosts collected 10 points from 4 games, finishing ahead of Canada by a single point. Italian Francesco Calzona will no longer coach Slovakia's national football team after failing to agree on a new contract with the Slovak Football Association. The 57-year-old had been in charge since August of 2022. Under his leadership, Slovakia reached the Euro 2024 last 16, losing 2-1 in England after extra time. In World Cup 2026 qualifying, they finished second behind Germany but fell short in the playoffs after a 4-3 loss to Kosovo. A successor has yet to be named, with friendlies against Malta and Montenegro scheduled for June. This week, President Peter Pellegrini attended the Three Seas Initiative in Dubrovnik, which brings together 13 participating states: Austria, Bulgaria, Croatia, the Czech Republic, Estonia, Greece, Hungary, Latvia, Lithuania, Poland, Romania, Slovakia, and Slovenia. In addition, 4 associated countries: Ukraine, Moldova, Albania, Montenegro, and 7 strategic partners: United States, Germany, the European Commission, Japan, Spain, Turkey, and Italy. According to the President, investments in connecting the countries of the Three Seas Initiatives are not luxury expenditures, but a prerequisite for the region's functioning in a complex geopolitical environment. The president also announced that Slovakia will host the 12th edition of the summit in 2027. The Agriculture Ministry released a statement stating that payments for Slovak farmers or rural development are not in peril. This was in response to claims made by the opposition PS party that the Agricultural Payment Agencies, or the PPAs, accreditation is under threat of being revoked. According to the ministry,

0: top-level negotiations confirmed that both the European Commission and Slovakia have proceeded in a coordinated manner, professionally and without political games. Public Ombudsman Robert Dobrovolsky has called on lawmakers to amend the legislation concerning fees in healthcare, saying that the current rules are too vaguely drafted. Dobrovolsky claimed that the state has two options for addressing problematic payments at doctors' surgeries: either ban them entirely with clearly defined exceptions, or allow patient charges within clearly set limits. According to the Ombudsman, the Health Ministry has already pledged changes. In his report, the Ombudsman explained that the current legal framework creates legal uncertainty for patients, who often don't know what they are entitled to under public health insurance and what they must pay extra for. After this week's news roundup, we bring you the second part of today's program. As usual, we're going to play you some highlights from the past week's shows. We will hear about Slovak economy, Earth Day, Fulbright scholarships in Slovakia, and learn some furniture-related vocabulary. To begin with, Veronica and Sean bring us a new episode of Slovak Soundcheck, where this week they will help you learn some furniture-related vocab.
1: This is Slovak Soundcheck, helping you get by in Slovakia, one phrase at a time.
2: Ahojte, welcome to Slovak Soundcheck, the show where we explore Slovak, one useful phrase at a time. Ja som Veronika, and today I'm happy to welcome back my lovely co-host from Ireland, Sean.
3: Ahojte.
2: Ahoj, Sean. Ready to build on our accommodation vocabulary a little today?
3: More than ready.
2: Great. Last time we talked about rooms, and today let's stay in one and see what's inside.
3: So, like describing your room.
2: Exactly. But first, do you remember the word for room in Slovak?
3: Yes, it's izba.
2: Perfect. And when we say in the room, we use the preposition v, which takes the locative case. So, v izbe.
3: Izba in nominative and v izbe in locative. Got it.
2: Nice. Now let's look at some basic furniture, nabytok.
3: Okay. I know postiel, that's bed, right?
2: Yes.
3: So how would I say there is a bed, a desk and a chair in my room?
2: That would be v mojej izbe je postiel, stôl a stolička.
3: V mojej izbe je postiel, stôl a stolička. And what about a wardrobe or a shelf?
2: Wardrobe is skrine and shelf is polička, both feminine.
3: Skrinja and polička.
2: Great. And remember, you can describe these objects with adjectives we've already learned, like malá skrinja or veľký stôl. They just need to match the gender.
3: Always with the gender. And besides furniture, what about things like window, door or wall?
2: Good point. Window is okno, wall is stena, floor, for example, would be podlaha, and door is dvere. In a sentence, for example, we can say v izbe je jedno okno. There is one window in the room.
3: Okay. V izbe je jedno okno. Okay. And how would we say, for example, there is a carpet on the floor?
2: For that, we add another very useful preposition, na, meaning on. We use it for surfaces like floors, tables or walls.
3: Na. Okay. Does it also take a case?
2: Yes. Here it also takes the locative, just like v. So your sentence, there is a carpet on the floor, would be na podlahe je koberec. Or let's add one more, na stole je lampa. There is a lamp on the table.
3: Na podlahe je koberec, na stole je lampa. I see. So podlaha changed to na podlahe and stôl na stole.
2: Yes, very good. And maybe one more with plural as well. Like, na okne sú záclony. There are curtains on the window.
3: Záclony.
2: Mm-hmm.
3: Okay, that's quite a bit of new vocabulary today.
2: True. So let's recap so it sticks.
3: Room.
2: Izba.
3: Wall.
2: Stena.
3: Floor.
2: Podlaha.
3: Window.
2: Okno.
3: Door.
2: Dvere.
3: Furniture.
2: Nábytok.
3: There is one window in the room.
2: Izbe je jedno okno.
3: There's a big desk in my room.
2: V mojej izbe je veľký stôl. And now let's focus more on the furniture itself. Chair.
3: Stolička.
2: Bed.
3: Postiel.
2: Wardrobe.
3: Skrinja.
2: Shelf.
3: Polička.
2: Carpet.
3: Koberec.
2: Curtains.
3: Zacloni.
2: Lamp.
3: Lampa.
2: There is a carpet on the floor.
3: Na podlahe je koberec.
2: There is a lamp on the desk.
3: Na stole je lampa.
2: There are curtains on the window.
3: Na okne su zacloni.
2: And that's it for today. This was Slovak Soundcheck, helping you describe your room in Slovak, one phrase at a time. If you'd like to learn more, head over to the English section of our RSI website. Ja som Veronika.
3: Ja som Sean.
2: And until next time, take care.
3: Ahojte.
0: In a special Earth Day report on Wednesday, Jeremy Hill highlighted Slovaks who are working to protect nature and promote a more sustainable lifestyle. In this interview, he spoke with a longtime advocate for Slovakia's vast wilderness areas.
4: So my name is Erik Balaš. I'm from Tatra Mountains, let's say. I studied forestry and I made my diplom thesis about bears. And from that time, I'm maybe more conservationist than a bit less filmmaker, but it's overlap always. So I led some campaigns, for example, campaign to protect Ticha and Kuoprova Valley, or I was at the beginning of the Mismeles VR Forest campaign, which still exists. And I produce around 9 or 10 films till now. It's all about nature. So nature documentaries from Carpathians. So we don't travel far. We try to make films where we live, where we know environment the best.
5: You said you trained as a forest ecologist before becoming one of Slovakia's most recognizable environmental voices. So when did protecting nature become more than a profession and turn into a life mission for you?
4: I'm not sure if there is one point, but when I was maybe 16 years old, so I already spent a lot of time in Ticha Valley, which is in Tatra Mountains. I observed bears and wolves and other wild animals, and I fell in love with nature. And I understood from the beginning that I want to protect nature more than use it as a forester. So when I studied forestry university, I wanted to change foresters. I didn't want to become forester. So it was from the beginning that mission that I want to change things. So then I worked as a volunteer many years in a non-government organization, Wolf. So I spent many years working as a volunteer. I was just in the mountains or working for them.
5: So you received the White Crow Award, which honors civic courage and outstanding civic activism. What did that recognition mean to you personally? And did it change how you saw your role in public life?
4: Yeah, this prize was important for me because at the beginning I felt like I'm alone, or just with my brother or a couple of friends, we wanted to achieve something. And then year after year, when we made more campaigns and films and many discussions with public, so our ideas became more and more relevant. At the end, we won this fight to protect Ticha and Kuoprova Valley. Then later on, I received this prize. So I think that people in Slovakia realized that this was very important, that now we have a very special area, one of the wildest in Europe. And it is area where we can watch nature as it is. We can see what is nature doing when we are doing nothing. And it's amazing.
5: Well, tell me a bit more about that experience trying to save these two valleys. What was going on at the time?
4: You know, at the beginning, nobody even knew about Ticha Valley. And when I came to the director of the national park with this crazy idea that I want to have this area strictly protected, he just told me that this will never happen because it's not possible. There was nothing like this anywhere so around us. So then I realized that I have to build up coalition of people who will support this idea. So in the beginning, there were some maybe people in the national park, like authorities, maybe Ministry of Environment, and some scientists, then journalists, etc., etc. So we, after a couple of years, the group of the people who supported this idea was bigger and bigger. And this is how it was. And then it is always influenced by politic. There were two points on this way, which were crucial. One point was in the year 2004, when there was a big windstorm, big calamity in Tatra Mountains, where millions of trees died in 1 hour. And foresters, they wanted to lock trees everywhere, even in Tichá and Kuoprova Valley. We were against the logging as environmentalists, but National Park was on our side that time. But in 2006, there were elections to the parliament and another political parties won, and they changed the director of the national park, and some more people lost their jobs, and we lost support of the national park. So the logging started in 2007, so a year later, and we made direct action to stop logging. And this was a very difficult time for me because we had no other chance. We were not able to accept that the valleys will be destroyed. And at the end, we won court process against Ministry of Environment, which shows that we were right and the logging was illegal. So we were able to stop logging first by direct action, but then we made more protests and then these legal processes, etc. So it took many years to win, but then we won maybe in 2012 or 13.
5: On Earth Day, many people want to help but feel powerless. Based on your journey from activism to award-winning films, what is one small but meaningful action anyone can start today?
4: I don't think it's the same for everybody. You know, everybody has different possibilities or different priorities. But I think, yeah, we have to become activists somehow, and you can choose your own way. I like if people, for example, support non-government organizations, because very often there are professionals. They work for us to save nature, and quite often they have no or very little budget, you know, for these activities. So, and if people don't have enough time to fight for nature by themselves, it's good to support these kinds of organizations.
6: In her Thursday show, Patricia Polakovičová covered the current outlook for the Slovak economy, focusing on slowing growth and factors behind it. The program explored the impact of global uncertainty, fiscal consolidation, and structural challenges on businesses and households. Experts Rainier Martin from the National Bank of Slovakia and Tomáš Miklošovič from the Economy Institute of the Slovak Academy of Sciences also outlined possible measures to strengthen long-term economic performance.
7: Slovakia's economy is entering a period of subdued growth, with GDP expected to increase by only around 0.5% in 2026. This slowdown is not caused by a single factor, but rather by a combination of global uncertainty and domestic challenges. The researcher from the Economy Institute of the Slovak Academy of Sciences, Tomáš Miklošovič, explains that the projected GDP growth of around 0.5% is mainly driven by a combination of weak external demand and ongoing global uncertainty. He points out that the global environment, marked by geopolitical tensions and disruptions in supply chains, remains the most significant factor influencing the slowdown. According to the forecast of the Slovak Academy of Sciences, this modest growth is further shaped by fiscal consolidation and cautious consumer behavior, with households limiting spending and investments remaining under pressure. Next speaking is Tomáš Miklošovič.
8: The biggest factor influencing any slowdown is ultimately the global situation. Our forecast is based on the conditions that were current at the time it was prepared, in March. Since then, however, the global environment has become increasingly uncertain, with many developments unfolding daily or monthly. The situation is highly dynamic, with global systems and supply chains constantly being disrupted.
7: This means that the projections are grounded in what was known at the time, but the global situation remains the greatest source of uncertainty. It has the potential to significantly reshape the entire trajectory of future development, according to the head of the Statistics, Analytics and Economy Education of the National Bank of Slovakia, Rainer Martin. In the region, each of the countries have their own challenges. But what is true is that our economy is expected to grow more slowly than our peers, our neighboring countries, so to speak. Mr. Martin explains the reasons behind it.
9: The first one is the fiscal situation. Slovakia needs to consolidate its finances, its fiscal policy, that weighs on the economy. But at the same time, and I would like to stress this, this consolidation is necessary, because otherwise you cannot have sustainable growth in the future. So there's no way around it.
7: But external factors are not the only thing shaping Slovakia's economic outlook. Slovakia has been largely dependent on Eurofunds, as they account for up to 80% of public investments. This means, as Tomáš Miklošovič explains, that if EU funds were not utilized, public investments whether from the government or local authorities, rather than private businesses, would be extremely low.
10: In practical terms, this implies that without EU funding, the currently projected economic growth of around 0.5%, as estimated by us and by the National Bank of Slovakia, would be even lower, possibly not positive at all. In fact, the economy could experience negative growth, meaning a decline in gross domestic product.
7: In this context, EU funds represent one of the fundamental pillars of economic growth in Slovakia. It is therefore crucial that they are used efficiently, purposefully, and consistently. These macroeconomic trends are not just numbers, and they directly affect households. At the same time, the overall economic picture is not shaped by investments alone. Domestic policies, especially those affecting public finances, are beginning to play a growing role in how people experience the economy in their everyday lives. At the moment, we can mainly assess the impact of the fiscal consolidation that is currently underway, the one approved by the government in 2025, the effects of which we are now beginning to feel. As for future consolidation measures, it is difficult to say much at this point, because their impact on people largely depends on how they are designed, according to Tomáš Miklošovič.
10: Previous consolidation efforts had rather negative effects on both businesses and households. In practice, this meant that the government collected more from citizens and companies than it managed to save through its own spending cuts. If this approach continues in the coming years, households will have to tighten their budgets even further or draw more deeply on their savings, if they still have any.
7: This tightening of household budgets is not happening in isolation. As Rainer Martin from the National Bank of Slovakia explains, it is further reinforced by the combined impact of slow economic growth and high inflation.
9: Lower real disposable income that directly affects private consumption, and at the same time, higher inflation erodes the purchasing power. The two things work together. Households need to readjust their expenditures, and if necessary, and if they are able to do so, they need to draw on their savings. So the combination of slow economic growth and relatively high inflation, this is not a good thing. And the combination is particularly damaging for households who have a relatively low income. They spend a large proportion of their budget for, the economists call, non-discretionary items, so things you have to have to survive, like food, energy, housing. So they face a disproportionately severe problem when these two things come together.
10: I visited the offices of Fulbright Slovakia, where I met director Lydia Tobiasova to find out more about this prestigious exchange program, which has been sending Slovaks to America and bringing American scholars to Slovakia since 1994. We began by discussing what the Fulbright is and what they do.
11: Fulbright Slovakia, as an independent binational organization, offers scholarships for teachers, students, researchers, scientists, artists, professionals, for Slovak citizens to United States, and for U.S. citizens to Slovakia. So it goes both ways, and there are a variety of scholarships. There are different categories, two basic categories, students and scholars, but then we also do a lot of other programming. On top of that, we are public diplomacy program, so it means that this aspect is seen in every single activity that we do. We are hosting sometimes events, we celebrate anniversaries, we do orientation for Slovaks going to United States, Americans coming to Slovakia. We do conferences, webinars, and various events. Basically, I'd say that it really differs or depends on the year we are talking about, because every single year we have a new cohort of Fulbright grantees, and we kind of wait what the cohort brings, what ideas we will entertain, and we go from there.
12: And how is it funded, if we can ask? Is this a government program or?
11: So I have to emphasize again that we are independent entity. We have a legal status of NGO, but we are funded by two governments. That's why we call ourselves, we talk about binationalism. It means it's a binational program only for Americans or Slovaks. And we are now at 50-50 funded by U.S. government. So there are funds appropriated by U.S. Congress, and 50% of allocation, government allocations coming from Slovak government through Ministry of Education.
12: What kind of students do you send, or what kind of people do you bring here? What are the criteria for getting a Fulbright scholarship?
11: Well, that is an interesting question, because it really depends on category, but I would say that what we look for. So there are criteria based on category, whether you are a student or scholar. So we don't have scholarships for master students or high schoolers. We start with doctoral students and the faculty. Then we can have professionals. But the main point is that should be academic program, academic or cultural exchange. And what is very important is that any project that is submitted to the commission in one of those categories must be justified in a way that we look for projects that should be, or we ask our candidates why they need to go to United States if they are Slovaks, and also why Americans want to do research or study or lecturing program in Slovakia. So there must be some justification for the residents. We also look as public diplomacy program for someone who could also be a cultural ambassador of their home country. It means Slovaks serve as informal ambassadors of Slovakia in the United States, and Americans serve as informal ambassadors of the United States in Slovakia. And there are, of course, some academic criteria. So academic excellence is important. As I said, justification for project to be carried out in either United States or Slovakia, the profile of the candidate, and also we have back in our minds always, whatever we do, that we try to select people who would contribute to the mission of the Fulbright program, which is to promote mutual understanding between the people of the United States and Slovakia. That's our ultimate goal.
12: What's it like now? I mean, cooperating with the United States in this day and age, why is it so important to have this kind of diplomacy?
11: Another interesting question. Well, because if you invest to exchanges and to people, and you create new ties between two nations, it's a great basis for any future collaboration. So investment to people and exchanges brings knowledge, brings experience from different cultures. So it really influences and forms, I think, also personality and people. So the more understanding you have between two countries, or any country, frankly, the more space for peace and stability we create in the world. And this is really that mission that we have.
6: 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This is Ben Pasco signing off. Until next time, do počutia. 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
1: It is Saturday, the 2nd of May. I'm your host, Ben Pasco, and this is The Week in Slovakia.
0: This is the Saturday front page, where we take a look at what's making headlines.
1: Slovakia's public debt has exceeded 60% of GDP, while analysts now expect economic growth of only about 0.5% this year. Businesses, employers, opposition parties, and the president are urging the government to introduce pro-growth measures. The cabinet is already a month behind schedule in presenting the package, though Prime Minister Robert Fico says it will be ready soon. Fico pointed out that the government's approach is shaped by the poor state of public finances and the nature of Slovakia's small, export-oriented economy, which is highly sensitive to changes in global growth. He pointed in particular to developments in major economies such as Germany, whose performance strongly influences Slovak exports and overall economic stability. Nevertheless, we are not giving up. Soon we will discuss a whole package of measures that could at least slightly boost the economy or ease the pressure of higher energy prices, stated the Prime Minister. The Ministry of Economy is working with experts and employers on a package of 90 measures to help the economy. Standard & Poor's, one of three major rating agencies, noting the lack of progress in fiscal consolidation and the significant slowdown in economic growth, downgraded Slovakia's rating to A with a stable outlook. Slovakia is looking to boost trade and investment with the Indo-Pacific, Foreign Minister Juraj Blanár said during talks with the Association of Southeast Asian Nations, ASEAN, partners in Brunei. Blanár held a series of bilateral meetings, including a first-ever ministerial exchange with East Timor, as well as talks